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Plus, we kick things off every weekend, y'all. We call it the Weekend Hate. You call us, you tell us what's got you pissed off from this past week, man. Let us know. 877-817-2888 is the number. You leave us a voicemail. Tell us what's got you hot and bothered. Anything from this week, James, you want to

0: Anyway, yo, let's get into some new music kicking the show off right now. T.I. is back with a follow-up. This is that Mr. Him. It's the Bootleg Kev Show.
1: Never chase bread, chase the vision. Make your word when you see it, be the business. No cap, God am a witness. Success feel better, independent. 9-11 mid the valley, Adeline it. Big Master P vibe, no limit. Falling hard on another hemisphere. Somebody tell them people Mr. Him is here.
2: Whoa, whoa, whoa, whoa, whoa,
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0: hemisphere. 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
1: Whoa, whoa, whoa, whoa, whoa, whoa.
0: Mr. Hem is here.
1: Whoa, whoa, whoa, whoa, whoa, whoa.
0: Mr. Hem, Mr. Hem, Mr. Hem, Mr. Hem. Yeah.

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1: So have.
0: We talk with the legend Ice Cube, his thoughts on Jay-Z versus Drake and the new Friday movie. We got breaking news about that with the legend Ice Cube on the show up next after this. Let's get into some new music first. Sexy Red, she's back. This is that Rackies. It's on the Bootleg Kev Show.

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1: What a do, bro?
0: Shout out to an honorary member of the Bootleg Kev Show, our boy Ice Cube.
1: Come on, yay, yay.
0: Yes, sir. Ice Cube had a lot to talk about. We asked him about the new Jay-Z freestyle. Obviously, Cube, you're somebody who has been wrapped up in a bunch of beefs over your career. You're an OG. Did you get a chance to see Jay-Z's freestyle at the Roots Picnic over the weekend?
2: Yeah, I saw pieces of it. I don't know if I saw it all, but I think I saw, I guess, the pieces that's circulating the most.
0: I feel like, you know, we're in this like new hip-hop landscape, this new media landscape, and I feel like every once in a while, you know, you dropped an album end of 2024 that I feel like reminded a lot of people that like you are still who you are, and then I feel like Jay-Z could just jump out with some bars after not kind of being quiet musically and just kind of like shake the game up real quick.
2: Yeah, I mean, you know, whenever one of the greats step out, people gonna definitely give it a ear and give it a listen. And, you know, then it goes to the fans. Some people love it, you know, some people don't. But it don't matter. You know, what matters is he got it off his chest, said what he wanted to say and needed to say. He had the mic and did it the way he wanted to do it. So after that, everything else is noise.
0: Also, I got to ask you about this, Cube. There was unconfirmed reports that Chris Tucker is going to be in the new Friday. Now, this story came out last week. We talked about it a little bit. Can you shed some light? Can you talk about it? Are we working on getting Chris Tucker into Last Friday?
2: Yeah, we're talking to him all the time to, you know, we want him to commit. But, you know, we definitely, you know, got Smokey in the Last Friday.
0: You got to have Smokey in the Last Friday.
2: Yeah, I mean, we've been wanting to have him in every Friday, so it's no different with this one.
0: Yeah, that's got to be the role that kind of follows Chris Tucker everywhere. Like, I feel like he can't go anywhere without hearing about, 100%. Like, yo, Smokey, like, this is...
2: Yeah, I mean, I think it's one of his most beloved roles. Everybody loves Smokey, and he should definitely bring him back to life.
0: So there you have it. Shout out to Q.
1: Come on now.
0: Looks like Chris Tucker, Smokey might be making his triumphant return.
1: He got to.
0: Anyway, stay by your radio. Coming up, we still got the no cap news. Plus, Dame Dash has replied himself to Jay-Z.
1: Does he fall out?
0: Let's get into some new music right now, though. That Janis STFU, it's on the Bootleg Kev Show.

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8: 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It's Russ, kicking it with the homie.

0: That's James Andre Jefferson Jr.
1: What a do, boo.
0: All right, Dame Dash has replied to Jay-Z, went and did an interview to talk about Jay-Z's viral freestyle. Uh-oh. Now, Hove took shots at his former business partner, Dame Dash, talking about his teeth falling out of his mouth and all this and that. So Dame went and sat down with Art of Dialogue and discussed his thoughts on Jay-Z's freestyle. And honestly, this is sad to hear, but let's go ahead and get to it.
2: I would prefer the version of Jay that would have said something more clever. And that's not the version of Jay that I would have ever signed. And I felt bad because I was like, it must be embarrassing for him to now have to be on that stage, not the same version of himself, and still have to work at that age because he has to. So that was the brother in me, like, damn, I know that because I know him, that when we were younger, when he was this age, he hated talking to people and doing all, he was retiring since Reasonable Doubt. For him to have to come outside 20 years later, I just felt kind of like embarrassed for him a little bit because we all know him. And then he's getting at Drake. And I don't think Drake can beat Kendrick, but I know Drake can beat Jay. I know that for a fact.
0: The fact he's saying that he feels bad that Jay-Z still has to work.
1: Oh, Lord.
0: You think Jay-Z got to do this? He wants to do it.
3: Yeah, he's crazy for that. But the funny thing is, this is why Jay-Z won. The entire time, all the clips, the whole interview, shout out to Art of Dialogue. I was looking at his teeth. I thought they were really going to fall out.
0: Yeah, also, he mentioned that Jay-Z's breath always smelled. Dame Dash has just turned into a bitter ex-girlfriend at this point.
3: Pretty much.
0: Coming up, more of the Bootleg Kev Show, man. The celebrity mayor situation happening in L.A. has been a big story this week.
3: Is he a celebrity? That's what we call him?
0: Plus, the No Cap News still on deck. Let's get into some new music right now, though. J. Cole, that legacy with PJ off the fall off. It's the Bootleg Kev Show.
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5: I know you got a lot.

0: Jr.
1: What it do, bro?
0: There was a lot of election days nationwide over this past week, man. A lot of people were talking about this race in Los Angeles.
1: Oh, yeah. Crazy
0: now,
1: race.
0: The mayoral race? Is that how you say it?
1: Yeah, that's how you say it.
0: They found two candidates that are going to move on to the November general election. One of them is a former reality TV show star named Spencer Pratt.
1: Okay, who's the other?
0: The other is Karen Bass.
1: That's a black woman, so we're doing a reality TV star and a black woman again?
0: 2.0, this time in L.A., but I do want to, like, in general, obviously, I think the celebrities being politicians hasn't worked out very well.
1: Oh, yeah, facts. What are we doing right now?
0: We're going to talk about who we'd like to see running for mayor, governor, president up next. First, though, let's get into some new music right now. 4-2 Doug and Cash Doll, that Thick One remix. It's the Bootleg Kev Show. I want

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2: 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I got three of these. 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
1: one. 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Where the income? I don't care if you got money. Are you finna send some? Soon as I think I like the hear his friend come. I be

0: the Bootleg Kev Show, man. That's James Andre Jefferson Jr.
1: What a do, boo?
0: All right, so a lot of people have been talking about the L.A. mayoral race, all right? Shout out to Spencer Pratt. Oh, he is a reality TV show guy who used to be on MTV. You never watched The Hills?
1: Yeah, I ain't seen that.
0: So him and his lady, Heidi, they had their own thing, and I guess...
1: Oh, so you watched?
0: No, my baby mama watched back in the day. Not my cup of tea. With that being said, this dude is officially in the running to be the Los Angeles mayor after breaking through the primary process. He's going to be on the ballot in November. It got me thinking, James, if you could pick any celebrity to either be like a governor, mayor, or, I mean, look, we have a terrible celebrity president right now.
1: So do.
0: I wish we could flush him in the toilet. And oh, I do damn. Mean that in a very non-violent way.
1: Like flush the vote down the toilet. 100%. Right? Okay, just making sure.
0: And the last year. Anyway, is there anybody who you think, celebrity-wise, you would trust to run a city, run a state?
1: The only person I trust as a celebrity that would be a politician is Jon Stewart. That'd be the only one. But I want him to be president.
0: Jon Stewart would be incredible. I think, for me, I wouldn't mind Jay-Z if he ran for, like, president. I would vote for Hove.
1: Which Hove, though? We got the Lock Hove or the Fro Hove?
0: Whichever. First of all, they're the same Hove.
1: No, it's different. It's like Goku.
0: Listen, yeah, I'm going Jay-Z. My second choice, though, I'm not going to lie. I do feel like if Dave Chappelle was president, things would be interesting.
1: That'd be fire. Dave Chappelle. Oh, the State of the Union would be amazing.
0: It'd be crazy.
1: Best views ever.
0: Every time he does the State of the Union, it's like stand-up.
1: Oh, yeah.
0: It's kind of like what we got now, but, like, not a stand-up comedian doing it.
1: What we got now is like a grandpa just rambling because his medication ain't there.
0: Coming up, we got that No Cap news report on the way. It's the Bootleg Kev Show.
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0: every weekend James does, and he finds the craziest stories in the world, and we talk about them. All right, James has the No Cap News on deck. What you got, buddy?
1: A man broke out of prison, and what he was able to do while in prison is the craziest thing. Prison Break needs to come back out.
0: All right, we're going to talk about it in a few minutes. First things first, let's get into some brand new music right now. Drake, That Too Hard for the Radio. It's on the Bootleg Kev Show.

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Hendrix. 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
4: It's time for the No Cap News right now. What's going on, James?
5: This might be the most impressive prisoner of all time. There's a manhunt underway in Georgia right now because a man was able to escape. But while in jail, he was able to steal $11 million while behind bars.
4: Damn! 11? How was he able to do this behind bars? I'm confused. Was it like a hacking thing?
5: It was a fraud scheme that he was running behind schemes. He would play as a victim to get a wiretap to his accounts.
4: So he got $11 million while in jail?
5: Yes.
4: Hey, listen.
5: If you out there not making money, just know there's cats in jail making $11 million.
4: What I'm trying to say is that is a perfect example of not letting your circumstances hold you down.
5: Yeah, come on. This is a legend. This is Prison Break. I need to see a new series based on him.
4: If you're a criminal and you get arrested, that doesn't mean you can't stop criminaling if you're that dedicated to the game.
5: There you go.
4: You can figure it out behind bars.
5: Mount Rushmore criminal right here.
4: And then they're going to add 30 more years to your sentence and you'll never get out.
5: If they find him.
4: Found him because we're talking about it on the radio.
5: You could do a lot with $11 million. You could disappear. I don't know where you'll go. You go like Croatia.
4: Where?
5: The little white country.
4: Croatia?
5: Yeah, Croatia.
4: He's in jail. He's not disappearing anywhere.
5: What you mean? He escaped.
4: Oh, he escaped?
5: What do you think we're talking about right now? He escaped, and he stole the money while in jail.
4: Okay, I didn't see the escape part. All right, he's out of here. He's in Croatia for sure. Anyway, stay by your radio. Coming up, more of the Bootleg Kev Show, of course. I want to give a shout-out to Ice Cube for joining us earlier. Don't forget, you can watch that interview on the YouTube channel, too. Follow James for more No Cap News craziness, though.
5: At James Jefferson J.
4: Let's get into some brand new music right now. They say this is the summer anthem, Young Miami. Spend that. It's the Bootleg Kev Show.
6: Yes,

0: like this. Nibble on your ear, touch your butt like this. 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If God's a girl, then the God we trust like this. To be honest, love, love too. 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Writing wrongs till they come with royalties and pub too.
1: Where you at?
0: At the house with it, watching sinners.
1: Who you with?
0: On the couch with my favorite sinner. I was about to, but you convinced us. Should I decorate her walls or log off to Pinterest? 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
0: Follow our producer, DJ Extraordinaire, the palest man in America.
1: You said the palest?
0: He's pale.
1: You pale too, though.
0: At DJ Sam I Am, who's also single, living with his ex-girlfriend.
1: There you go. That's how you do it, huh?
0: Yeah, she ain't paying rent, I'll tell you that.
1: There you go. His face just was sour.
0: Anyway, let's get into some new music right now. Swae Lee and Janae Aiko, it's Mural. It's on the Bootleg Kev.

That's just some shit that you don't do. I'ma stay right for my real. That's just some shit I'm gonna do. Go to commas. Let's go some commas. Let's go some commas.

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1: Coming up in just a few minutes, get ready for SZA and Kendrick with 30 for 30. I'm Roxy Romeo. Love, love, love this song. Here's Dave and Tems now with Rain Dance. Turn it up.

about a conservative regular girl that still can beat a chest. Thorough as f- don't need your chest. 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Zodiac sign, it must be a Gemini moon, cause we about to go half. 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

0: 100.9. 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Happy Sunday to you. Hope you are having a great weekend. You know I got you covered. More music on the way for you with Drake, Too Hard for the Radio. That's on the other side, kicking things off. Plus Mariah the Scientist, Burning Blue, and Lil Baby on me. 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I just have that downloaded on your phone. 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And with that new preset feature, it is so much easier and so much faster. Lock us into that number one preset spot. So once you tap, we'll instantly be connected. Super easy.
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100.9. Keeping your weekend going for you. Hanging out with your girl, Roxy Romeo. Mariah the Scientist, Burning Blue is on for you now. After that, got Lil Baby with On Me. Got

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1: On the other side for you, NBA Youngboy and Coi Leray, Better Than Yours, is kicking things off. Plus, going to do SZA and Kendrick with Luther. I'm Roxy Romeo, and definitely sending prayers up for Simone Biles. In her Instagram stories, she revealed that she had a serious health scare. She wrote, "Almost dying" was not on her bingo card. And it was even scarier because her husband, Jonathan Owens, was away in Indianapolis for practice. She did not reveal what the emergency was, but she did share that she has spent the week resting in her bed. She thanked friends and family and, loved ones for checking on her, and also sent a picture of, like, floral arrangements from her supporters. So still don't know what the situation was where she almost died, but nonetheless, prayers up. And I'm sure that when she feels ready and comfortable, she will share.
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1: If money is stressing you out, we may be able to help you out with that. All right, I got details coming up in just a few minutes. 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Also, Black Beatles is coming up next.

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1: 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Keeping you rolling through your Sunday. You're hanging out with your girl, Roxy Romeo. On the other side for you, Johnny Venus, I Want You Back. Got that kicking things off. Plus, French Montana and Max B, Ever Since You Left Me. And Drake, Future, and Young Thug, Way Too Sexy. And if you could use some extra cash in your pocket, you're not sure where the money is coming from to pay that car note, maybe you want to go on a vacay, maybe you want to splurge on yourself, well, back at it tomorrow. We got the $250K USA giveaway, which is your shot at $2,500 in honor of the country's 250th anniversary. 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

0: Pop is back in the 505, Power 100.9. On the other side for you, you've got the new one by T.I. Mr. Him is kicking things off, plus Chris Brown residuals. I'm Roxy Romeo. Definitely all bad. So Lil Durk, ahead of his murder for hire trial, is now being hit with new charges. Federal prosecutors are adding a racketeering charge. Basically, they're charging him with leading or directing a criminal enterprise whose members allegedly committed violent crimes. They claim that his Only the Family OTF label was more than just a music collective. It actually functioned as a group involved in criminal activity. Durk has denied the allegations. His trial does begin in August, so this is going to be something else that they will likely have to fight. But Durk's legal team rejected the allegations. They said that this indictment is lipstick on a pig. So I will definitely keep you posted as more information surfaces surrounding Lil Durk, but he has one hell of a fight in front of him.
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All right, coming up in just a few, I'll tell you how to make that happen. 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

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I'm Roxy Romeo. 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
2: I used to think about immature things. 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

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Zodiac sign, it must be a Gemini moon, cause we about to go half. 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

0: another hemisphere. Somebody tell them people Mr. Hem is here.
1: Whoa, whoa, whoa, whoa, whoa, whoa.
0: Mr. Hem is here.
1: Whoa, whoa, whoa, whoa, whoa, whoa.
0: Mr. Hem.
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2: on our Monday morning together. What's up? It's Ariel. Very early indeed, but you know what? Here's some information that I got, and you may have missed it just in case, like, you work too much or you're not really tapped in with what BET got going on. They just unveiled their very first ever board of advisors. Honestly, we should have been did this. Three of them make perfect sense to me, right? Bob Johnson, who is the founder of BET, I thought that man was dead. Turns out he's very much alive and on the board. Founder of BET, Bob Johnson. Queen Latifah, LL Cool J. Very much rooted in the culture, right? Troy Vincent, Raymond J. McGuire. Don't know a whole lot about them. They're very much on the board. It was George Cheeks. It's just something about his picture. When you see it, the energy, it gives gentrified coffee shop, and I don't like that.
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1: What's up, Zariel, with you on this Monday morning. Still got Janae headed in your way. Brent and Jordan Adetuji also headed in your direction. 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
1: 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What's up, Zerial? With you on this Monday morning. Lil Durk is facing new charges in that murder for hire case. I'll get into that in probably about six more songs. That includes Moray and Tim's Nights.

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Ariel, one time for the West Side, baby. They got us locked in. Thank you so much for listening to Albuquerque's Real Hip Hop and R&B. 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
1: Coily Rae's going to start the next set of back-to-back music on our Monday morning together. What's up? It's Ariel. Listen, that Dirk murder for hire trial, it is getting even messier. I could see why they keep putting it off. And I think the trial is supposed to start in October of this year, if I'm not mistaken. So federal prosecutors are basically trying to add new racketeering-related charges that involves a 2022 shooting. Let me see, which was a retaliatory attack, and also says that both DeAndre Wilson and Dirk could face additional charges connected to other shootings, like a 2019 Varsity Restaurant shooting and the 2022 killing of Stephon Mack. It is a lot of people that are going MIA, and maybe it's because I've been watching way too much All the Queen's Men trying to catch up for season 5, but friend, it's giving madam.
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If that-

chill. Damn. 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

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What's up? 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SZA next.

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4: I used to think about immature things. 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

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Zodiac sign, it must be a Gemini moon, cause we about to go half. 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

No yoga mat, check. Should I dare not get no strings attached? 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
2: 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What's up? It's Ariel. 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It's Kaylani. 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
1: What's up? It's Ariel with you on this Monday morning. Still got Future and Tim's and more music headed in your direction. If you know what? It's Black Music Month. One of my favorite months. Now, here's the thing. You can win a trip to see Chris Brown and Usher on tour and so much more. I'll get into the details next. Right now, let's get into residuals.

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1: I used to think about immature things. 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

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Zodiac sign, it must be a Gemini moon, cause we about to go half. 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

0: 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Chris Brown and Lil Wayne both headed in your direction right now. 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

0: hemisphere. 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
1: What's up, it's Ariel with you on this Monday morning. Looks like more charges could be added to Dirk's murder for hire case. We'll get into that in three more songs. That includes Tim. Next.

Power 100.9. What's up? It's Ariel. Got the best damn show in the 505. And you know what? They are back this morning at 5:30 a.m. It's the Breakfast Club. Make sure you don't miss out. 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
1: Dave and Tim's to start off the next set of back-to-back music on our Monday Morning Together. What's up? It's Ariel. Things starting to look even worse for Dirk. And you know what? When they said that man's trial is getting crazy complicated, that's why they keep rescheduling it. Yeah, friend, because he could basically face new charges and racketeering-related charges, that is. There was a 2022 shooting happening that happened, and according to the court filings, Dirk actually helped organize the retaliatory attack while co-defendant DeAndre Wilson allegedly recruited and coordinated people to be involved in the shooting. Now, that's not the only one, because there's another 2022 killing that happened, that Stephon Mack, that they are trying to tie in, as well as a 2019 Varsity Restaurant shooting. Hey, babes, we got to put the guns down.
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1: I used to think about immature things. You know, like, do you love me? Do you want me? Are you gonna call me like you said you would? Is this really your real phone number?

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Thorough as f- don't need your chest. Psychic can reach your chest. Zodiac sign, it must be a Gemini moon, cause we about to go half. Mistakenly, nobody been in a bag, but how many bodies done been in her bag?

0: is Charlamagne the God. We are the Breakfast Club. We got some special guests in the building. Mona Rosa's here as well. We got some special guests in the building.
1: Who we got?
0: I'm glad they made up because last time they were here, Rip Michaels made it seem like they weren't friends anymore. Ladies and gentlemen.
1: I ain't see that.
0: Nick Cannon and Rip Michaels, ladies and gentlemen.
2: That was the Rip Michaels sob story. That was the episode where he wanted everybody to feel bad.
3: That was not true.
2: I'd be in the hospital just as much as him. So
3: but
4: Nick Cannon did not even work on me.
1: He said, I'd be in the hospital just as much as him.
3: That's why we teamed
1: up. Did you check on Nick when he was in the hospital?
3: Always check on Nick.
2: We be calling each other from the hospital.
3: Nick will call you from the hospital, give you marginal. So what I need you to do is just speak to Niall.
2: That's exactly how this guy came. And I'd be like, I was in the hospital. I was like, Rip, we got one more at it. Let's go.
3: Like Riggs and Murtaugh.
1: Don't speak that.
2: We joking.
1: But this is y'all fifth Wildin' Out Tour, man. And it seems like Wildin' Out Tour is one of the only tours that's still successful out here.
2: I mean, it's the people, though.
1: Yeah.
2: Real talk. They love it. And because what we're doing now, which... And, you know, we all know how it worked back. But, like, we're looking for real cast members all over the country. So, we, you know, before we would do auditions and we would have to fly people in and everybody wouldn't get access to it. But now, because we're shooting the television show in each city, so it's going to be, you know, Brooklyn versus Wildin' Out. It's Chicago versus Wildin' Out. Miami versus Wildin' Out. So all those people really get a shot to audition. And we want 10, 20, you know, 30 people from that city to make it on that stage.
0: Can you control that, though, with everybody going on that stage? And
2: yeah, well, we playing the right games where that stuff makes sense. And then hopefully, like, almost old school, like, And One Tour vibes, where, like, it's going to be one person from that city that shine. And at the end of the episode, we throw the Wildin' Out jacket on them. Like, yo, they going to the next city. Like, we literally trying to, you know.
5: Y'all going
2: to
5: go to Delaware?
1: Nobody goes to Delaware.
2: In the area?
3: Yeah, Michael Blackson got a house out there.
5: Like Philly?
3: Michael Blackson got a house in Delaware.
5: And a lot of people have Jazzy Jeff. A lot of people have houses in Delaware.
2: We want to be at least, you know, 100-mile radius of where anybody can pull up and be a part of that.
0: That means you're not going to Delaware.
5: I just asked.
0: Maybe Philly.
2: Yeah.
5: Okay.
1: So y'all doing another season of Wildin' Out and everything?
2: But that's how we doing the season. Okay, so if you imagine the way, I always use this as an example, like I salute to like how they move with Kill Tony, where that... Their live show is their episode.
1: You starting already, Nick? You saluted Tony Hinchcliffe as soon as you got
2: I'm
1: in.
2: Talking that's about the format of the show.
1: Said salute.
3: Salute to Tony.
2: That's how my guy Cam from SNL came from.
1: Yeah, right, that's true.
2: Like, I'm saying, you're like, man, I don't Tony Hinchcliffe. Like, talking about the structure of the show. They actually bit a lot of our and started doing their thing. Yeah, so, but I mean, I think it's brilliant how they actually took a live podcast and then flipped it in like that's episodes and they on Netflix and all that I was like, yo, that's smart. As opposed to like having to go to Atlanta for 2 months and shoot episodes. And then our tour is actually hotter than the TV show is, which is, you know, thanks to Rip and a couple other things. Like, yo, there's more content and noise being made about our live shows than what our episodes used to be. So you got to evolve and be like, yo, let's make the live show the actual show.
1: That's smart because you don't need this big budget of a production anymore.
2: Exactly. But it's the production is even bigger because before we got 300 people in the studio audience. Now we got 15,000 in the arena. Like, it's going to look like a concert film every episode.
0: Do the jokes come off as the same way? Because it is so many people. People talking during the jokes. Does it?
2: But that's the thing. You have to know how to play to a live. It's like a comic who know how to play in a comedy club opposed to a comic who know how to play to arenas.
0: Gotcha.
2: So, like, now, and that's the thing. We're designing it to play the games that can involve the arena opposed to, like, just comics being comics.
1: You don't even need a network no more now, Nick. You can do this.
2: I'm trying to take a book. You got a page out your book, Shaw.
1: You don't even need
3: a Charlamagne.
1: That's
2: real. That's really because, you know, not to get too deep into it, but, you know, we all know that, you know, there was some shifts in who owns Paramount and stuff like that, and a lot of shows got canceled because of that, and Wildin' Out got to stay alive, and you know, I got my ownership. You know what I mean? Yeah, so, like, because of the way my deal is structured and how I've always had ownership of the IP, I was able to go in there. I didn't have to say, hey, can y'all still do this show? It's more like, yo, do y'all want a partner and do it the way that I want to do it, to your point, to where the goal is to build a Wildin' Out network. The goal is to be, and, you know, still have Paramount be our partners in it, but we don't need permission to do a show like a Ridiculousness or any of those other shows that, you know, came up under them. I'm like, no, I'm still making the show. Do y'all want to be a part of it?
1: Did they try to sue you at one point? Because over the Zeus thing?
2: I mean, they, damn, Char. They didn't try to sue me. Okay. It was like, what happened was, I think, you know, Lemmy and, you know, some people over at Paramount already had issues.
1: Got you.
2: And I was like, I'm not getting in the middle of it. And I actually tried to be like, look, we don't need to go there. But they started, you know, showing who's who and what's what. And I'm like, I'm going to back off. I'm going to let y'all handle that. It ended up in some legal stuff, but luckily, I mean, because I was cool with both sides, it was like, we ain't gonna put you in it. So I'm like,
5: oh, that's
2: cool.
5: What's up.
2: I, damn.
5: Is that over by Viacom?
2: I don't know, because I ain't in it, but I think, I mean, I think it's really on some like big money talk. Like, they want to prove who's right, because I think there's some history with Zeus and Paramount, where there's a lot of shows that come from under the Paramount and Viacom umbrella that, you know, kind of seem similar to some Zeus shows. So they, I think they had some stuff, and I think the shit really hit the fan.
1: I never understood why it wasn't more collaboration between them.
2: Well, you know, if anybody knows about Lim, shout out to Lim. Yeah. Lim, before he had Zeus, was an actual television producer and was producing stuff for
4: Patches of LA.
2: For like BET and all. So he knows all of those people over there. And he kind of like, really, salute to him. One day he'll probably tell his story. But he went from being like, hey, can you make my show? I want to produce a show for you. To being like, forget you, I'm going to make my own show. Yeah. So he got the buck up on the system. And I mean, I was sitting there and cussed the whole business affairs people out. Like, I'm thinking, well, damn, I ain't going to do that. But have at it. Damn. Like, you know, I was trying to have a phone call to bring everybody together and like, yo, we could fix this. Because I think the ultimate problem, they didn't have a problem with the show we made. Mm-hmm. They had the problem with the word that we had. I think it was called Wild. Wild. And they were like,
1: Baddie's Going Wild, I think.
5: No, it wasn't that.
2: It was like Wild something. Wild. Wild. Bad versus Wild.
5: Yeah, it was Bad versus Wild.
2: From that, they were like, if you take out the word Wild, we good. And they had already made signs and t-shirts and he was like, we can't do it. And I was like, all right. Then it got to a standstill. And Lim started cussing folk out. And
5: I thought, wait a minute.
2: Yeah, and then after that.

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0: Envy, Just Hilarious, Charlamagne Tha God. We are the Breakfast Club. Lauren LaRosa's here as well. We're still kicking it with Nick Cannon and Rip Michael. Now, is there anything you had to edit out of a Wildin' Out episode?
1: Nah, like, I think, obviously, we got, you know, standards and practices. So I let them handle that. Like, you know, probably now because we don't have that, it's probably going to be, you know, we won't get as raw as we possibly can. Pause. But the, in that sense to where I always let MTV or BET, whoever, I let them handle that aspect. But what I would take out of the show is if whoever was like a friend or something, I remember broke my heart on this too, like early seasons, Kelly Rowland was on. Mm-hmm. And I think there was, like, we were playing that talk and spit game, who can spit out the water and make you laugh. Mm-hmm. And they was just saying so many, like, second to Beyonce jokes. Mm. And I was just sitting across from her, and I could be like, this ain't funny. You know what I mean? Mm. And I, like, so afterwards, I was like, yo, I'm going to take all of that stuff out. And she was like, thank you so much and all that stuff. So, like, anybody who's, like, my friend and I could see something's happening, or they'll say something beforehand, I'm like, look, we tell the cast, don't say shit, but Rip and DC and Carlos and people who don't care. They still do it.
2: But they don't edit it out. They edit it out.
1: And then we make sure none of that
2: makes sense. No, edit it out. You'll see Rip just standing there.
1: Jason Lee was, he did some wild like, he was like outing people.
3: No,
4: oh
3: man.
4: My oh my God.
3: Like, he sucked my
1: like, scratch celebrities.
2: That's crazy.
3: Man, shut the up, man. No. Celebrities. Going to go fall like this. No!
1: Because we were playing the what's the game? The Feed the Fifth, where you supposed to... And somebody... It might have been you. Somebody went up to him and asked him what celebrities have, turned out. And he was, you know, asking for his own understanding. And then from that aspect...
2: How many people did he name?
1: I think like three. And we...
2: But they always cut that
3: y'all
2: out.
3: Y'all remember the names? We cut it out.
1: I just know the whole. Everybody who was at that show, I'm pretty sure it's going to show up in these comments. They're going to say who he was.
0: I said, we'll take it out.
2: Don't let you do it. Like, I remember Nick was playing Please Fifth, and I was like, Nick, you had sex with Chili after Usher. This is when the whole bump thing was out. I was like, what would you say your favorite Usher song is? Let It Burn or You Got It Bad? And I looked at the episode and I'm just standing like this. And I'm like, what?
3: Never came out.
1: No, I can't believe you just said that.
4: Oh my God. Stupid, yo.
3: I agree, comedy is comedy, but I think there's a difference between making broad generalizations about race as opposed to targeting on a violent, tragic incident. Yeah. Like George Floyd, like Charlie Kirk.
1: And it's just lazy. Like the joke didn't hit. He fumbled over the joke. There's nothing funny about it. Like, it was funny before that, but that was just, the joke was trash.
3: That's why I understand why you saluted him as soon as you sat down. Like, yo, salute to Tyler.
1: I was talking about the business model. I was talking about how the white man is ruining the new entertainment industry.
2: Man, I'm trying to get my alone.
4: You guys
2: stop
4: speaking in nuance. You did it with Amber, now with Tony. You got to get right to what you're trying to actually say.
2: Just not get my health care back. Leave him alone.
0: You still didn't get your health care back?
3: You didn't get it back?
1: You try to put him in every
2: movie. I'm trying. That's why I'm out here working, man.
3: Got you.
2: You see me out here working.
0: How you do with your heart and everything?
2: That's actually
3: a dumbass question. Are you the 10 man or something? You said you're out here searching for a heart.
4: How are you feeling, Rip?
3: How is your health?
1: Anybody text you with a heart? You get that alert yet,
3: man?
2: Anyway, what's going on with you?
1: How are your health? How are you feeling, Rip?
3: God.
2: I'm getting a little bit better. Increase my.
3: Rip Hart was fine until about 3 minutes ago. Perfectly fine until you did that. Violent.
1: I think this is the thing. To this point, and this is where he and I really have shared, you know, spirits in this space. It was like people don't, when they see you out and they see you doing stuff and knowing that you're dealing with stuff, and you're like, oh, I just saw him yesterday. He was laughing. But we do that. So we don't have to be sitting in hospitals. Because I know the way my stuff works. The more I sit in them hospitals, the worse I feel. Mm-hmm. And I'm like, I feel like I'm just sitting here rotting away. I got to get out and get it. And then therefore, I feel better. So I know we've had these conversations as well. It's like, he has to be doing 20 shows
0: in
1: the ring.
0: Because Rip will be on stage for 4 hours straight, five hours straight, to get on the flight and go to London to do it the next day. I'm like, bro, you need to relax. And he keeps an ambulance on site just in case. I'm like, bro, you need to just relax. But you don't want to.
1: We on our radio.
5: But how does that work for you, Nick? Because, like, you move around a lot as well. You got, like, 80 shows at one time. We watch your gym journey and all of your fitness and everything, but how do you keep yourself healthy? Because you don't never have time to sit down and just chill either.
1: Nah, but that's the thing. I've been in the hospital probably 3 times this year. And it's usually those moments where people are like, yo, you got to relax. And then that's at least how lupus works. That's when I do stand still, my immune system start going crazy. So that's why people always see me in the gym and stuff. It's not, I ain't trying to get super swole. It's like, I got to keep a consistent schedule to where my body has to get used to being strong. Because if I'm not on my regimen, if I'm not eating the right stuff, then my immune system goes crazy and just takes me out. And my specific thing is, like, my immune system attacks my kidneys. So therefore, the doctors are like, okay, we know the lupus is going to be the lupus, but soon that lupus is going to attack these kidneys and you really going to be out. Yeah. So it's like, I'm trying to make sure I'm healing my kidneys at the same time as trying to control my lupus. But, you know, again, it's just some staying
2: days
1: active.
2: Some days better than others. You'll see it on the show. You see me at a show, Nick, saying you won't see me for a week or two and I'll be in the hospital the entire time. And I'll get out, get stable. Because being in that hospital, I'm not going to die there. I'd rather be, I know it seems cynical, but I'd rather be on stage somewhere in an ambulance and that be the end. I don't want to be in the end when my kids are coming to see me every day and everybody's putting their life on hold. I can't do that. Yeah. That just made you in a space of despair. But being on stage and rocking and, like, whether this be the last interview or 10 more, but that's, I would rather that.
1: Keeps you alive.
5: You're never afraid. Do you ever have those moments when you're about to go on stage where you're like, yo, this could really be my last show? I know you keep the EMTs, like, right there. I've been on your shows.
2: When in Atlanta, somebody's like, you okay? And I was like, and couldn't host the show. But I just, the fact that I'm in the room, I still feel blessed. Whether I get to do 5 minutes in that room or 10 seconds in that room, seeing that arena packed and we packed that whole thing out and it's just around, I go, I'm okay, because this is my dream. Not too many people get to live their dream.
3: Nick Cannon, Rip Michaels, y'all.
0: That's right. Make sure you check out the tour. Tell them about the tour again.
2: The tour is going to be crazy. We're at the Barclays Center June 20th.
3: Yeah.
2: And we're actually looking for cast members now. So you can go to Wild On Our Live Tour and submit your videos. So we're looking for the brand new hottest cast members. And they will be played June 28th at the Barclays
1: Center. Yeah, it's going up.
3: Love it. We got all the rappers.
2: We got Charleston White going against
5: Damn. Boosie.
2: We got Soulja Boy going at people, too. So it's just going to be a whole new type of Wild Night choice. You super excited to see stuff like that.
5: Yeah, Michael Blackson.
1: We go up viral.
2: Just like it's in my space.
1: Me
2: now.
1: And
2: now
1: we did the Netflix as a joke. That shit went viral. Yeah. You know, and all the Neon, all the streamers and all that stuff was there. So, you know, we kind of going off that energy of, like, this is the new entertainment and this is the way they want to see it. So we offering it.
2: I'm trying to get Envy to go against D-Rec.
5: Hey, yo. D-Rec.
0: D-Rec, my guy. I'm not a joke, sir. That's my guy.
5: But before you do go, I want to say to you, Nick, I love you and I appreciate you. Like, you were the first person to put me on TV. And even when I came to you and I was like, yo, they want me to do Fox, but... I want to do Fox, but I want to stay here. And he was like, yo, go ahead, do that. That's acting. That's what you want to do. Our doors will always be open here at Wild 'N Out. So thank you, yo.
1: Oh, that's love. Thank you, Jack. I love you.
3: Have you checked the doors?
1: Congratulations.
3: You should go check those doors.
5: Make sure the lock.
1: Jesse, come back to Wild 'N Out.
2: Yo, Jesse,
1: you
2: got to push. Don't pull. Stop pulling.
5: Shut up.
0: Nick Cannon, Rip Michaels. It's the Breakfast Club. Good morning.
2: It is.

0: DJ Envy, Jess Hilarious, Charlamagne Tha God.
1: What is the Breakfast Club?
2: You're wild.
3: Dang.
4: You're a bit unpredictable.
5: What?
6: With gang gang.
7: Y'all done came a long way.
6: With gang gang.
8: Ask the questions that need to be answered, okay?
9: This was a morning show, for God's sake.
10: I like this show.
9: Wake up. Now let's begin.

0: Yo.
1: Jess Hilarious.
2: We good ass up.
1: Charlamagne Tha God.
0: Peace to the planet. It's Monday. How y'all feel out there? I feel blessed, black, and highly favored. Happy to be here. Another day to serve our beautiful listeners. Good morning.
1: Good morning. Start of the week. How you feeling? How you feeling, Jess?
2: I feel good. My son graduated from middle school on Friday.
1: Congratulations.
2: Yeah. He won the Kirk Gaddy Award. He goes to St. Francis.
1: The Kirk Daddy Award?
0: Kirk Gaddy, man. You heard that woman.
1: I just want to make sure.
2: Don't have a play.
1: Okay, go ahead.
2: Yeah, so that's like that's the most prestigious award that you can win, yo. And he had a speech. And for my teenager to be a little man of very few words or whatever, right? Mm-hmm. Like, which is the total opposite of what he was when he was, like, way younger. He had way more, like, things to say. He was, oh, my God, he was so talkative. Now, he's like, one word, yeah, I'm okay. He wrote a speech. Me and Rome was like, wow, okay, you say more here than you do to us in a whole year now. Like, because he's going to do this phase where he, like, nonchalant, laid back. Mm-hmm. We be trying to, like, pull conversations out of him, yo. And it's so hard. I don't know. And sometimes me and Rome be looking at each other like, damn, what we do? But that's just, I guess, that's the phase. Did you go through that phase with, like, with Logan?
1: Nah, mm-mm.
2: No?
1: Nah.
2: It's crazy.
1: My kids they're pretty close. So, like, we do so much that you cannot do that. You cannot not talk. You cannot be an introvert because we do so much together. We're either playing games, going to the movies, going to sports events. Like, we're so entwined as a family.
2: I don't understand what it's like, but I did see Taye Diggs talking about it on I don't know where he said. I don't know what TV show he was sitting. I think it was Jennifer Hudson, and he was saying he's experiencing the same thing. Like some teenagers just do that. Like they just go on a little show, and it's sometimes it's a phase. Sometimes that's how they end up being.
1: Yeah.
2: But yeah.
1: Yeah. Now I was like, even this weekend, I took everybody to see the Michael Jackson Broadway play.
2: Oh wow!
1: I've seen it before, my son Jackson, but the whole family did. So we went as a family to go see the play.
2: How was that?
1: It was
2: for them.
1: I had to get the documentary out that was on that I seen on Netflix.
2: Man,
1: so I had to get that out my system. So it was good. We had an amazing time. And my daughters that dance, actually, they look at Broadway differently. Like, you know, I look at the play, but they look at the dancers, the background dancers, how they stretch before and everything going in between. Mm-hmm. So that's what we did all weekend. We did it as a family. And then we went to eat after Salute to Carbone. We went to Carbone's. And Jackson seen a couple of Knicks in there eating. So he was super duper excited. So this was the best birthday week ever.
2: And the Knicks won over the weekend.
1: Friday night,
2: Yo, look, and there was somebody sitting right in the front. He was a Spurs fan, and he had money on the game. And as soon as I said something about a joke, my joke was about men, right? And, yo, he buried his head in his hands. And I was like, damn, I wasn't talking about you. He was like, no, the Spurs just lost. Show the Knicks won. And people in the show was like, yeah. Like, everybody had money on the Knicks show. Yeah.
0: That is the operation today if you're in New York City.
1: That's right.
0: Get out of New York as soon as possible.
1: Yeah, get out of
0: New
1: York.
0: If you don't plan to be here for the game in any way, shape, or form, which, you know, if you are a very rich individual.
1: Yes.
0: The plan is to get out of New York City as soon as possible today.
1: That is right,
0: the president of the United States of America is going to be at the game tonight. The city is going to be shut down.
1: Yeah, there's going to be no watch party at the Garden because the president is there. You can't carry any bags in the Garden.
0: No watch party around the Garden.
1: No watch party around the Garden. And they're saying that you better get to the Garden a couple of hours early.
0: Not you best to. You have to.
1: Oh, you have to get there a couple of hours early.
0: In order to go through the Secret Service
1: protocol. Yeah, they're doing like the TSA pre-check.
0: Yeah, but the president of the United States, Donald Trump, he don't care about y'all having no joy whatsoever.
2: Not at all.
0: No. I mean, if he can find a way to ruin your life, he can find a way to inconvenience your life, he's going to take it.
1: That's
0: should actually have it. It should be a law that if you're a sitting president, you should not be allowed to even attend events like that.
1: Yeah.
0: You shouldn't even be allowed to attend events like that.
1: It's going
0: to
1: destroy.
2: It's a lot of pandemonium, like I've been saying.
1: It's going to destroy anything that people want to do. The game starts at 8:30. If you have tickets or you are going to the game, you better get there at 5:30.
0: Because it's a safety issue, not just for the president. It's a safety issue for everybody at the Garden as well. And it's just the inconvenience.
1: Yes.
2: Yeah.
0: Like, and you know how hard it is to get to a game 2 hours early in New York City on a Monday?
1: Yes, regardless.
0: I would hope that you got a job as far as much as those ticket prices.
1: Yeah. Yes, yes.
0: Yeah. Okay?
1: Yes, the cheapest ticket I seen yesterday was $7,200, and that was for section 400.
0: That's ridiculous.
1: 400. They look like ants. Like
0: no everyday working class president. Nah.
2: That's wild.
1: The tickets my dad used to buy when I was a kid. They like so high that you can't even really see the people. You gotta be like, is that so and so?
2: Yeah,
1: but
2: too much.
1: We will be watching Nick. I'll be watching the Knicks at Club Couch tonight. So me and my kids will be watching the game. But let's get the show cracking. 8-Ball will be joining us from 8-Ball from 8-Ball MJG. He has a brand new coffee line. We're going to be talking to him a little bit. And we got front page news. Mimi will be breaking everything down what we just spoke about. And today is Kanye's birthday.
2: Kanye West's birthday?
1: What we got?
2: Big, yeah, he 49. Shorty, what we got?
1: It's the Breakfast Club. Good morning, y'all. Front Page News is next. And get on the phone.

0: DJ Envy, Jess Hilarious, Charlamagne Tha God. We are the Breakfast Club. Let's get in some front page.
1: Jewish
0: news.
1: People definitely told Ye a thing or two. And he listened, goddamn it. Okay, can't nobody tell him nothing. All right.
0: Let's start off with some quick sports. Tonight, like I mentioned, the Spurs take on the Knicks at home at Madison Square Garden. The series, we lead the series 2-0. The game happens at 8:30. What's up, Mimi?
2: Good morning, Envy, Jess, Charlamagne. How y'all doing this morning?
3: Good morning, it's Mimi Brown.
2: Good morning. So we start this morning with President Trump's wide-ranging interview on Meet the Press. So he touched on everything from January 6th defendants to California elections to that controversial anti-weaponization fund tied to his administration. Now, during the interview, Trump did not rule out taxpayer money being used to compensate some of those January 6th defendants, while also defending the administration's nearly $2 billion anti-weaponization fund. He even had some excuses for those who assaulted police officers. Let's listen.
4: People have been hurt so badly by radical left lunatics that worked for the Biden administration and Sleepy Joe. They're vicious, they're violent, what they did to people. And of course, they went after me more than anybody else. They raided Mar-a-Lago and all the other things. But people have been badly hurt. They've committed suicide. They've lost their jobs. They've lost their families. They've lost their wives. They've lost everything. They've lost everything over a fake weaponization of government. If it was up to me, I'd pay them the kind of money that they deserve.
1: What do they deserve? Because they decided to storm the Capitol because they were lied to about an election being stolen?
2: Yeah. And just last week, a federal judge temporarily blocked that fund while the lawsuit moves through the court. And despite acting Attorney General Todd Blanche saying the administration is pausing it for now, reports suggest they may be looking for other ways to use that money. So Trump also said on Meet the Press, he once again went after California and cast doubt on our elections here. Let's listen to that.
4: California, it's, no, they're not, they're dropping fast because it's a rigged election. Let me tell you, it's 4 days and they aren't even close
5: that's
4: to coming
5: how they,
4: up
5: that's
4: with
5: how they count
4: you know
5: the
4: why
5: votes
4: they're doing that? Because they're cheating on the election.
5: There's what do you have evidence they're, to support
4: all
5: that?
4: I have to do is look. All I have
5: but
4: to do is
5: that's
4: look.
5: That's not evidence.
4: And I listen. And I listen to people.
5: But that's how they
4: they're
5: vote in
4: crooked,
5: California.
4: Just like you're crooked.
5: To be fair, I'm not crooked. But let's,
4: really?
5: Let's
4: well,
5: continue.
4: You play right into their hands.
5: Let's continue.
4: You're either crooked or you're stupid. You know that these elections are rigged.
3: He be trying so hard to hurt people's feelings.
0: He do.
3: Man,
1: I don't understand why he thinks the elections are rigged, though. Like, California is a historically liberal state. Like, what is would be rigged about their elections?
2: And it always is like that. So California mail-in ballots, as long as they are postmarked by election day, they can arrive up to 7 days later and still be counted. That's why the races here take so long to finalize. And so for him, because there's no immediate winner, maybe he thinks that's rigged. Trump also repeated false claims about the 2020 election while again attacking the media, accusing reporters and networks of unfair coverage and political bias. And by the end of the conversation, it was clear that the interview was wrapping up, but wrapping up on Trump's terms. Let's listen to that.
4: You know that I won an election in a landslide and I got 94% bad press. Your elections are crooked and you're crooked and Meet the Press is crooked. And so is ABC and CBS and CNN.
5: But Mr. President,
4: you're one-sided crooked network. So let's call it quits because I've had enough. Thank you, darling. Have a good
5: Mr.
4: time.
5: Mr. President, I traveled all the way to Wisconsin.
1: I wonder why he says your elections, as if he's not the president of the United States of America. That's a strange way of wording that, your elections.
2: Yeah, for sure. And just to clarify, too, those mail-in ballots in California, they continue to come in. The governor's race is still neck and neck between Republican Steve Hilton and billionaire Democrat Tom Steyer. Javier Becerra, he's already in that runoff. And then the Los Angeles mayor, in a surprising turn of events, a local city councilwoman, Nithya Raman, now appears to have surpassed,
1: Spencer Pratt.
2: Yes, the TV reality star, Spencer Pratt. And so she may be moving into that second runoff. But as the as the ballots still come in, we don't know how many more ballots still need to be counted. But as of yesterday, she surpassed him. And so I think that is part of what is Trump's problem as the late ballots come in. They just change, you know, who's in the running and who's the front runner. It's just happened. So
1: Well, before we wrap, maybe I want to salute Christian Welker. I thought she did a great job. job interviewing.
2: She did an amazing job.
1: Donald Trump on Meet the Press. The only thing I wish, and I always say if I was to interview Trump, this is what I would do. When she says things like, you said there would be no new wars, and he said, I never say that. Just have the soundbite ready to play right then and there. Yeah. I would always love to see how he would react to his own words that he said he didn't say.
0: Mm-hmm.
2: Yeah. He'd probably find something else to say about that. But
1: that's
2: yes,
1: not
2: you're right.
1: Me, that's AI.
2: Exactly. And coming up at 7, nearly 7 years later, a case that sparked a nationwide outrage is suddenly back in court. We'll tell you what the case is and why people are still so upset about it.
0: All right, everybody else, get it off your chest. 800-585-1051. If you need to vent, phone lines are wide open. Call us up now. It's The Breakfast Club. Good morning.
6: The Breakfast Club.
0: The cup is taking over to you.
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4: Rolling on this early Monday, we're off to a good start with light traffic on I-40 eastbound, delay-free all the way up to the Big I from Coors. And on westbound I-40, delay-free as well. No slowing Pennsylvania up to the Big I. No accidents to report right now. If you have a traffic tip, call the new tip line 505-883-8369.
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14: Good morning and a happy Monday. I'm KOB 4 meteorologist Amanda Galushka with your Monday forecast. Your morning is starting off with clear to mostly clear skies. Temperatures are in the mid-60s to the low 70s and very calm winds. This afternoon, we'll have at least just a couple clouds out there. Temperatures will warm into the mid-90s and we'll see winds starting to pick up a little bit more, 10 to 15 miles per hour out of the south and west. Low chance of some sprinkles later on this evening with temperatures falling to the low 60s by tomorrow morning.
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0: Another hemisphere. 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
1: Whoa, whoa, whoa, whoa, whoa, whoa.
0: Mr. Hem is here.
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0: Mr. Hem.

0: This is your time to get it off your chest, whether you're mad or blessed.
1: I hate the way that you walk, the way that you talk. I hate the way that you dress. Everything with me is blessed.
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5: my mind. Oh, my God.
3: This wasn't even what I was calling for. I feel like, Charlamagne, you was looking so beautiful the other day on Netflix. And I'm like, man, your spell name should be Lynette.
5: Lynette.
4: Okay. Thank you. Flattery will get
3: you're
4: you everywhere.
3: Don't lie. And then Envy's spell name should be Raven.
5: I love Lynette and Raven.
4: I like Lynette.
5: I love Raven. I don't know about
4: Lynette
5: for Lynette.
4: I don't like Raven.
3: He need that old auntie name. Like, it's not even a stud. They call him Bulldaggers in the pool.
2: Charlamagne need like Bertha.
4: I would definitely be a Bulldagger.
2: They be like
4: Bertha. Little ball head Bulldagger. Always got on a sweatsuit. Mean sneaker game, though.
3: Period. Okay. So, what I was really calling for was. So I've been watching y'all on Netflix. I got to use the subscription somehow, right?
2: Mm-hmm.
3: First things first, I feel like the mix is mad low.
4: Audio?
3: Somebody might have to, the audio and the mix on that is low. So you might have to turn that up a bit.
2: Okay.
3: Because it's mad low. But the second thing is, since we worldwide now, shout out to me and us for making it this far.
4: Hey.
3: We should have a weather channel and a weather corner. And I should be the meteorologist.
4: Yeah, but how you going to give meteorology for the whole world?
5: I know. This is global.
2: It'd be like,
5: it'd
2: be like the Weather Channel.
3: So we're going to market for how much deodorant you need to wear. We in Deep South, that's Georgia, Florida, all of that.
4: Musty.
3: In the South this morning, hot as hell.
4: Musty.
3: 10 swipes. You know? And then you go California, 20 swipes.
4: Musty.
3: And a wildfire.
4: Musty.
3: You know what I'm saying? Like, we need to do that since we worldwide.
2: I like that.
4: What about global, though? What about global? Yeah, what countries need the most?
2: What about Africa? You got China. You got Japan.
4: Why you got to say Africa?
2: Japan.
4: Yeah.
2: You got.
3: I mean, I won't go Africa, Raven, but since we're going Africa, 20 swipes.
5: Raven.
2: She said fly swipe. You know
3: you
2: what?
3: Know,
2: goodbye.
3: Antarctica, cold, no swipes. So, yeah.
4: No.
3: Y'all think about that and y'all call me back.
4: I'm with you on that. Antarctica might be sneaky, though. That cold, that must in the cold is different.
5: You better not be. You can get musty in the cold, man.
4: Because you be wearing so many layers.
5: Oh, yeah.
4: You know what I'm saying?
5: You start sweating.
4: Exactly. Yeah, you be in the building. That's right.
2: Get it off your chest. 800-585-1051. If you need to vent, hit us up now. It's The Breakfast Club. Good morning.
0: The Breakfast Club.
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0: Last, we want to hear from you on The Breakfast Club.
1: Hello, who's this?
2: Ooh. Right.
3: Hi, this is AC, how are y'all?
1: Happy Pride! Happy Pride!
4: Whatever you and Andy got going on, gotta stop.
3: Started. Yo, I was in Atlanta, right?
1: Of course.
3: No plans on seeing Just Hilarious again because I've seen her. Really, Hilarious is so funny.
4: Your phone your phone breaking up. Pull the phone out your butt, Stacey. I know you're trying to have a little fun this
5: shut
4: morning.
5: Up. Not a phone. Not a phone.
4: Andy got it on vibrate.
3: Okay. No, I don't.
5: Y'all don't even
3: know.
5: No,
3: I
5: have.
1: Why your voice sound like that, Stacey?
3: I love it.
5: What's that? Good morning, Stacey. Now go ahead. Tell them what you were saying. Go ahead. Go ahead.
3: 5:30.
1: Stacey, we gotta let you go. Your phone is crazy. You seen Stacey this weekend?
5: Yeah, he did come to the show. He bought me some cupcakes.
4: He bought
5: edibles.
4: Some cupcakes?
5: Yeah, but he was in the front. He came by himself.
1: He came by himself?
5: Came by himself. He was cracking up. He was the loudest one in the show. He was so funny. He sat right in the front.
1: Stacey. Hello, who's this?
6: Hey, what's up? This is Dave from North Carolina.
5: Hey, Dave. What's up, shorty?
6: Hey, I'm chilling. How y'all doing?
5: Good.
4: Blessed, black, and highly favored, my brother.
6: Hey, so I'm calling because we got to figure out something with these damn kids, man. I drive a I drive a school bus part-time, mm-hmm. and these kids is out of control, and the parents, they worse in some cases.
4: What they be doing?
5: Jeez.
6: The kids, I mean, they'll fight. The kids are disrespectful, first and foremost. They'll cuss at us, talk all crazy to us. We'll write them up, nothing happens. Sometimes we address the parents. The parents will tell us how they kid not going to do this and not going to do that while we driving a 30,000-pound vehicle with their lives in our hands every day. I just got to a point to where it's ridiculous.
4: You know what, man? I heard a story this weekend about a school where, you know, they said the kids are acting like elitists and they always fighting and they disrespectful to parents. I think it's because they made it to where adults don't feel comfortable disciplining kids. Like, when I was growing up, it really was a village. So it didn't matter if it was the principal, the teachers, the neighbors, everybody, you know, could discipline the child in some way, shape, or form, or reprimand the child in some way, shape, or form. Now adults are afraid to say things to other people's children, man. And I think that's got these kids out of control.
5: Yeah.
6: Right. I agree. It's a lost art, man. People can't, they can't correct kids. They can't discipline them. And that's why we're in the situation that we're in today.

0: Nets, if you know that, but I've
1: always been a Knicks fan. No, you the Nets fan. You've been at more courtside games at the Nets than the Knicks.
2: Tickets were free.
0: I mean, yeah, that's it too.
2: Tell the truth, Vin B. Why you be lying to people?
0: No, but I actually been free. But I actually been to more courtside tickets at the Knicks than the Nets. But my nephew played for the Nets. He was traded to OKC. But why I supported the Nets so much. I support fans.
2: But you are a D-hopper when it comes to New York sports teams. And I remember one time I said that to you, and you was like, I support New York. It's all New York. I was like, that ain't the way that works.
0: No, I do support New York, but I'm a Knicks, a Yankees, and Giants fan. But if my teams don't make it, I ride with New York. Just like all these D-riders are now Knicks fans. Yeah, like, everybody got a Knicks hat. Everybody got a Knicks hat.
3: I was in Atlanta. There was a lot of Knicks fans.
2: Ain't no such thing as a real Brooklyn Nets fan.
0: No, but it was Jersey Nets. That's why. Because the Nets played in Jersey. So most of the people played in Jersey.
3: If you're from New York, you can't like both? Brooklyn Nets and the New York Knicks?
0: You like one, but you support both. It is what it is.
2: I don't think that's how that works.
0: It is, yeah, absolutely.
3: Mm-mm. And what about the Jets and the Giants? Like, you can't like the Jets and the Giants.
0: But if the Giants don't make it, the Jets do, you still support New York. Right. New York supports New York, regardless of what it is.
2: I don't think that's how that works.
0: You're not from New York. We don't talk to you.
2: I don't think New York feels that way.
0: You're not from New York. We don't talk to you. But that's what we do in New York.
2: But that was a New Yorker who called up here just now to check you on your bisexuality.
0: Yeah, but he got that from you.
3: Raven and Lynette.
0: It is. It's always the Yankees, it's the Knicks, and the Giants. That's my teams. But if those teams don't make it and New York makes it, I ride with New York regardless. I'm a New Yorker. It is what it is.
3: I understand.
0: Hey, Lauren.
4: Hey, good morning.
0: Good morning. What team are you going for? Because Delaware don't have a team.
4: I normally lean on towards the Sixers if I have a choice, but I don't
5: really. Is right there with Philly.
4: Yes, but I really am casual. Like, I don't care.
2: You look like you're ready to kill every Total song in the character.
5: Listen. Which one is your record? Leave me alone.
0: We got the latest coming up. What are we talking about?
4: Yes, we're going to be talking about Marlon Wayans. Speaking of killing things, they killed that opening weekend.
0: Yes, they did.
4: So we're going to talk about it. But now, y'all remember, he made a promise to the viewers and the people that came out and supported it. And now he's going to have to own up on that promise. We'll talk about what it was.
0: All right. We'll get into that next. Don't move. It's The Breakfast Club. Good morning.
6: The Breakfast Club.
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0: but not right now.
1: There was so many records that came out that was on a Monday.
2: I know.
1: We didn't play the Chanel joint from Tyler. We didn't play this mad joint because that's up tempo.
0: Because right now it's like you driving in the car and the windshield wipers are going, but it's not even raining. Yeah. Like, and I love Tim's, but not right now. Not right now. It's 6:52 in the morning. Come on, man.
1: Red was just like, yeah, we have a new song in the system today.
3: Yeah.
0: I was like, what is that?
1: Oh, my goodness. Morning, everybody. We are The Breakfast Club. Let's get to the latest with Lauren.
0: Stop your talk, LL Cool B.
3: Yeah. I'm not dumbing myself down. I'm being myself.
0: Sources trust.
3: I'm the homegirl that knows a little bit about everything and everything.
4: The little brown girls look at you and go, I want to be like you.
3: Take me through that. Take me through that.
1: Where's she going?
5: The latest with Lauren Olson.
3: Take me through that. Take me through that.
5: On The Breakfast Club.
0: LL Cool B.
1: Talk to me.
0: Lauren LaRosa.
3: Good morning, y'all.
2: Good morning.
3: So over the weekend, getting into the latest, over the weekend, Metro Philadelphia, which is an outlet, they reported that over 80,000 people came out to the Roots Picnic.
1: That's
3: so
1: cool.
3: I reached out to the team over there and they confirmed it was 80,000 people that came out. That makes it this year's Roots Picnic the largest Roots Picnic in the festival's history.
1: Wow.
3: It was 40K over the 2-day span of the performances. Mm-hmm. And I say that because it started Friday. They have RootsCon where they do like conferences. Mm-hmm. And there was a Black Thought did a comedy show that Dave Chappelle was at. But yeah, 40,000 people both days. So shout out to the Roots.
0: Dropping a cruise bomb for the Roots, man.
3: All of the performers that came out to support them. And there were a lot of people there that weren't even performing that just came just to support the festival itself. And
0: you know what else I like about stories like that? When you hear about them kind of numbers, I didn't hear about no problems.
3: No.
0: You know what I mean?
3: Yeah.
0: I didn't hear about no issues or nothing. Everybody had a good time. Wasn't no violence, no nothing. So salute to the Roots.
3: Yes.
1: And not only that, the fact that they were able to pull that many people with everybody saying that they're going through hard times, and tickets, I see 2-day passes were $250, and there were some tickets at $56. The fact that they got 80,000 people to come out and support is amazing. So drop a bomb for them one time.
3: Mm-hmm. Cool. Yes, congratulations to them. Now, in other success news, Marlon Wayans and the Wayans family, they had a very successful opening weekend for Scary Movie 6. Now, because of this opening weekend where they amassed over $105 million worldwide, they are this number 6 is the most successful movie in the Scary Movie franchise.
2: Nice.
3: So congratulations to them.
2: And it's Kanan Ivory Wayne's birthday today too. He's 68.
3: Oh wow, great birthday celebration over the
2: weekend.
3: Now you guys know that this is a huge victory for them. I mean, anytime you win it in the box office, but them returning back to the franchise and being the most successful movie within the franchise shows you know where this should have stayed all along. But you guys know the story of how that happened. But when Marlon Wayans was here, he talked about something that would happen potentially if this opening weekend was good, and now he has to keep that promise. Let's take a listen to Marlon on The Breakfast Club.
6: You know why they can't cancel us for white chicks? You know who loves white chicks the most?
1: White chicks.
6: They love that movie. Yeah.
1: And I was going to say that. Now that you got shown out the house, you got to do White Chicks. I feel like the movie's underrated first. I feel like it's one of those movies that we don't talk about enough, but I need a part two.
6: Yeah. I'll say this. If scary, me and Sean both said this. Scary Movie make money. We see people want to laugh again. Mm-hmm. They come out in droves, make this a hit. Yeah, we doing White Chicks too. Mm-hmm. That will be next.
0: Well, they definitely made it in because the production budget of Scary Movie I saw was like $30 million.
3: Yes.
2: Damn.
0: So if you make $100 million worldwide, you done made your production budget back plus a whole lot more.
1: I hope they do White
2: Chicks. I'm excited for another White Chicks.
3: Mm-hmm. Yes, I'm going to go out and see a Scary Movie tonight. I couldn't go because my niece was here with me this week and I didn't want to take her to see it. But
0: Anna's showing that the horror genre is in full force, even when it's a comedy spoofing the horror genre. Because obsession killing, backroom killing.
2: Passengers.
3: Yes,
2: that's a good movie too. Passengers, that's a movie, a horror movie in theaters right now too.
1: Mm.
2: Yep, back rooms, all them.
3: Well, they made, just to break down that $105.5 million, Scary Movie 6 made $55 million in North America, and that's at a little bit over 3,000 locations and over $50 million across 53 overseas market internationally. So
1: congratulations.
3: Yes.
0: We're dropping a clues bombs for the Wayans brothers.
3: Mm-hmm.
0: I wanted to go see that this week. I wanted to go see Masters of the Universe too. I didn't get a chance to see neither.
3: Yeah, well, I'll be heading to go see Scary Movie today while everybody else is clamoring here in New York trying to get through this traffic. Are you going to be out tonight in New York?
1: In the city now.
3: I heard you say Club Couch, but you know you end up outside, so.
1: No, I wouldn't go to the city. I'll go to Jersey. They tried to get me to go to a watch party in the city, and I was like, nah.
2: See, damn, I wonder if they're going to cancel it's a premiere for Raising Canaan tonight. That's what I had going on, but I don't know.
1: In the city?
2: Well, yeah, in the city, 6 p.m.
0: You got your damn mind to come in the city tonight.
2: I didn't realize that, but they haven't sent out emails saying that they're canceling it, so
3: I was supposed to do a a dinner for something with Puma, mm-hmm. and it's tied into like the Tribeca Film Festival. They let us know yesterday they're canceling it because they don't want people to be in the mix of all of the Trump stuff and Trump being here, and then just the Knicks fans out having a good time. So they canceled that. And I also know people that are being told to work from home today because they'll be getting off work around that 5-6 o'clock time and having a commute. And
2: that's actually good for those people.
3: Yeah. So I mean, the people are getting prepared here in New York.
2: And they ain't gotta pay that money to come in the city.
3: Yeah.
2: Be great.
0: Yeah, but you're gonna stink all day because you've been here all day, and then you get a chance to go home to freshen up, taking a little whole bath somewhere.
2: I said
0: That
3: is the latest for the hour. We have to wrap up, but in the next hour we'll be back with some reporting from down in Atlanta. There's a conversation happening with a Big Tigga right now in Atlanta in some domestic abuse allegations. We'll get into the conversation in the next latest.
1: Alright, coming up we got Front Page News, and then 8 Ball from 8 Ball and MJG will be joining us.
2: I saw her. I said I couldn't send it to her fast enough. I said, you gotta cover this.
1: It's the Breakfast Club.
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0: All right, morning, everybody. It's DJ Envy, Jess Hilarious, Charlamagne Tha God. We are the Breakfast Club. Let's get in some front page news. Start off with sports tonight. The Spurs take on the Knicks 8:30 p.m. at Madison Square Garden. We lead the series 2-0, but there's a lot going on. Mimi, tell us all about it.
1: Lord. There's a lot going on, and we're going to get to that. But first, we're going to start in Colorado with the case surrounding the death of Elijah McCain. Do you guys remember Elijah McCain?
2: I do, from, man.
1: This story is so sad. So that's back in the national spotlight around 7 years later. So a Colorado's appeals court, they have overturned the homicide conviction of two paramedics who injected McCain with ketamine after police pinned him to the ground during a 2019 stop in Aurora, Colorado. Now, McCain, he was 23 years old. He was walking home listening to music when someone called 911 saying he looked sketchy. Now, police stopped him. They put him in a neck hold, and paramedics later injected him with ketamine, like I said earlier. Now, he went into cardiac arrest on the way to the hospital, and he died days later. Mm. The case became one of the biggest flashpoints during the nationwide protests over the violence against Black Americans after George Floyd's murder. And now the court, it says that jurors in the paramedics trial may not have been given proper instructions on how to judge whether the paramedics acted criminally negligent. So over the weekend, Black leaders in Colorado, they held a press conference expressing their anger and frustration over the decision. Let's listen to some of that.
3: The paramedics knew the dosage that they were giving a 143-pound young man. They knew the dosage was enough to sedate a full-bred horse. They claim Elijah McClain had excited delirium, which isn't even a thing. They claimed Elijah McClain had the strength to push multiple officers off of his back while he was handcuffed. That never happened. So if the Court of Appeals watched the same footage that we watched, read the same transcripts that we witnessed, we can only interpret that the Court of Appeals is yielding to an agenda of the brand of the Aurora Fire and Rescue.
2: Why do they expect, you know, young men like Elijah McClain to act normal in those type of circumstances? You know what I'm saying? If you're just walking, minding your business, and all of a sudden, you know, a situation like this happens, don't you think you're going to some type of shock? Don't you think the trauma of the situation is going to cause you to act erratic? Like, I don't understand how they expect somebody like that just to act normal in a situation like that.
1: Yeah. Well, community activists, they warn that if this trial does get reopened, they are prepared to organize protests and fight to uphold those original convictions. Now, one assault conviction tied to this case still stands, but as you just heard, they're going to see if they can retry those paramedics for injecting him with ketamine and ultimately leading to his death.
2: Poor young man.
1: Yeah, so sad. And this morning, if you have young kids at home who use baby wipes from Target, listen up. Target is recalling Up and Up, certain Up and Up baby wipes after the FDA. They said testing found traces of bacteria that could potentially cause serious infections in babies and young children.
4: Girl, we can't have nothing.
1: No, nothing.
0: This one is scary.
1: God. Yeah, the recall includes some fragrance-free cucumber-scented wipes sold nationwide and online. Now, customers, they have reported skin irritation, eye irritation, infections linked to those products. So Target says if you have any of these wipes at home, stop using them immediately, and you can return them to the store for a full refund.
0: Yeah, I heard this morning they said that it can cause a life-threatening disease.
4: God damn, yo.
0: Could you imagine you buy some wipes, you use it on your kid, and now your child could have a life-threatening disease? Jesus.
4: Makes you scared to do anything, to go buy anything.
2: That's
4: my point. They're always just finding something wrong with something.
2: Yeah, like what don't give you something nowadays?
0: Right.
4: God damn. They're going to be like, y'all, do not breathe the air.
2: They been said that.
4: Oh, my God, when they say that?
2: What are you talking about? The environment is all messed up.
1: She's saying that's next. I'm with you.
4: So you're supposed to hold our breath. It's so loud.
1: Yeah, that's next. It could be anything. And really quickly, too, if you got some money from Facebook's big privacy settlement last year, check your email again. You may be getting a second payment. So a judge, they approved another round of payouts, millions of dollars that went unclaimed from Meta's $725 million settlement over accusations that Facebook shared users' personal data without information. So now that leftover money is being sent back to people who already cashed their first payment. So what happened was people got this email. They didn't didn't open it. And so basically there's money still left over. So they're sending out a second payment to people. A lot of people thought it was spam. A lot of people didn't cast their check. A lot of people just didn't claim their money. So if you want to check your payment status or eligibility, the website is FacebookUserPrivacySettlement.com. Now, this is not life-changing money. Most people are expected to get a smaller amount, but in this economy, for a lot of people, I don't know.
2: Everything counts.
1: But anyone should be able to apply or should have been able to apply. If you had a Facebook account from 2007 to 2022, you qualify. So, you know, check that website.
4: That was Facebook. $7.
1: Is that? I'll take it. Listen. $7. It's a gallon of gas here in California.
4: 1 gallon. I know that's right.
2: You can cut the grass. 1 gallon. You get a gallon of gas and cut some grass.
1: There you go. And before we get to the game tonight, another scary scene unfolding in Midtown. So 5 people were injured in a random stabbing attack inside Penn Station last night. So police say the suspect, described as a homeless and emotionally disturbed person known to frequent the station, was taken into custody. A knife was recovered at the scene, and all 5 victims, they are expected to survive. The attack happened inside one of the busiest transit hubs in the country, directly beneath Madison Square Garden, which is raising fresh concerns about the safety of the arena as thousands of fans, they get ready to head to the game tonight. So meanwhile, as we speak of the game, we've already been talking about this, right? Security is tight. It's expected to be super, super tight. As President Trump is expected to attend the game, fans are being told to get there 2 hours early, leave bags at home, and expected to go through that TSA-style screening procedures. All of the watch parties outside Madison Square Garden are canceled. And there are some people in online with different conversations. People on the street, they have their own opinions of what this could look like tonight. I think we have some of that.
5: Since when Trump be at Knicks game? Now, all of a sudden, we're winning. He want to be here.
6: Trump should stay home, man, you know.
7: Honestly, that gets me very excited. I think that President Trump attending one of the games is huge for New York and United States as a whole.
8: Hey, let him come. We're going to boo the out of you, bro. Like, let him come.
2: What a selfish act from the President of the United States of America. I mean, you do not have to be there. It's an inconvenience to so many people. It's a safety risk for yourself, and you're putting the safety of others at risk. Like why?
0: I agree with you. I think you ruined it for New Yorkers, right? New Yorkers are so hyped. They're so excited. A lot of people can't afford the $7,000 ticket. So what they're doing, they're going to watch outside. They just want to be a part of it. And that you take that from New Yorkers.
2: Yeah,
0: and even if you wanted to go, I don't think you announce it. You just pop up where people don't know.
2: You can't do that either.
4: Yeah, why can't?
2: Because it's the same thing. You still got to do the same safety protocols.
0: You still do the safety protocols, but you don't have to know that this is making it worse.
2: But the safety protocols are the problem because you got to shut down streets. They would still tell people that they can't watch, do the stuff outside of the arena.
4: Yeah, like, so it would make noise either way.
2: It would make beyond noise either way. There's no such thing as a president popping up. He shouldn't even be there.
0: They
2: should actually make it a rule to where presidents of the United States of America, world leaders, shouldn't be allowed at events like this.
0: But he does it all the time. He goes to boxing events, he goes to UFC events, he goes to college football events. Like this is what he does.
2: The UFC stuff for sure.
0: Yeah.
2: And you know, the guy said that Trump's gonna get booed. That's gonna be interesting too.
0: He gonna get booed.
2: I think it might be sort of a pro-Trump crowd. Because the people that's there are rich.
4: Well, you just said the cheapest ticket was $7,200.
2: That's what I'm saying. The ticket prices are through the roof. So the folks that are there, I'm sure, spent a pretty penny.
0: Yeah.
2: So it might be kind of a pro-Trump crowd.
0: Nah.
2: If they don't boo, they might not say nothing. They'd be like, well, you know, my taxes.
0: Nah, they're going to boo.
2: My taxes. I got some good tax break because of that guy.
0: They're going to boo. It's still New York. It's Democratic place. They're still going to boo the ish out of Trump.
2: We'll see. I don't know.
4: Rich boos? Ooh.
0: They're going
2: to
0: boo.
2: I don't know. But I do know that the Knicks going to lose tonight, though. You know, I would love to see the Knicks sweep, but I think it's going to be Knicks in 6. I said this before the series. Knicks in 6. Spurs will win games 3 and 5.
4: You don't think there's no possibility that they might sweep and take this?
0: I think the Knicks are going to be in five. But I think San Antonio is going to take one of these. I just think San Antonio is going to take one.
2: Spurs going to win games 3 and 5.
1: But y'all know what's going to happen. If they lose, it's going to be Trump's fault.
2: They're going to blame it on Trump. Absolutely.
0: Yeah, they're going to blame it on Trump.
4: Jesus. Good luck with that.
0: I still think the Knicks in 5. And I hope it's the Knicks in five, because I want to go to San Antonio to watch the last game.
4: You know what's great?
2: Nah, man, Weber, Knicks in six. You should want them to win in the Garden, man.
0: I can't afford the Garden. The New York can't afford the Garden. I'm going to San Antonio to watch the game. But tickets are $600.
4: Whether they win or lose, it's going to look the same way. New York is going to go crazy.
2: Oh, New York will go crazy. It'll be better if they win at home, though.
0: It would be.
2: You want to see that chaos here in the city.
0: They might tear the Garden down if they win at home.
2: You need
0: They might tear the Garden down.
2: Y'all don't want to see the mayhem?
0: No.
4: No.
2: Just one time.
0: They're going to be arresting people.
2: They need to win it at home. Knicks and six at home. Either the sweep, so they win at home, but I think it's going to be Knicks and six. I think Spurs going to win 3-5.
0: I want the sweep, but I'm feeling Knicks and five. But whatever it is.
4: We'll see.
0: Good luck to the Knicks. Shout to, good luck to the Knicks. All right. Well, that is Front Page News. Thank you.
2: Thank you, Mimi Brown.
1: Thank you.
4: Thank you, girl.
0: All right. When we come back, we have the legend, 8-Ball from 8-Ball and MJG. He'll be joining us this morning. So don't go anywhere. It's The Breakfast Club. Good morning.
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0: Just Hilarious, Charlamagne Tha God. We are The Breakfast Club. We got a special guest in the building.
1: The legend.
0: A legend in the building. Ladies and gentlemen, 8-Ball from 8-Ball to MJG. Welcome, brother. How you feeling?
2: Man, I'm beautiful, excellent, blessed. I mean, how you say blessed and highly
1: blessed,
2: favored?
1: Blessed, black, and highly favored.
2: Blessed, black, and highly favored.
0: How's it going, man? Well, first, I want to say congratulations, brother. We seen your weight transformation. You went from, I seen your picture in 2020 when you were big and you lost a lot of weight. So first, how did you get to that level? How did you get there?
2: Just life, man. You know, I've been big my whole life. Always tried everything to lose weight. Mm-hmm. Sports, exercise. I ate fish for 2 years. Mm-hmm. Vegetarian, vegan for a couple of years. Mm-hmm. Just did everything. And then 2020, when everybody sat down in the house and stuff like that.
0: For COVID. Mm-hmm.
2: Yeah, I guess it affected me in a negative way. And my body started, you know, I'm older and I'm not exercising. And now I'm in the house every day. I'm not moving around like I used to. Mm-hmm. And just after that, you know, I was having a lot of things going on with me. You know what I mean? And I started going to my doctor. She told me to go to a cardiologist. Mm. Cardiologist, nutritionist, and we put these things together, and it's been like almost 3 years now.
1: Wow.
2: Since the journey started. I was like 458 at my largest.
0: Wow.
2: And I'm like under 300 now.
1: That's dope.
2: Mm-hmm. And you know, my son Lace, who with me, mm-hmm. he run marathons, you know, so, and all my kids are very physical. Mm-hmm. So we, you know, they always keep me doing stuff. So we've been working.
1: So was it all natural, or you know, did you just start eating right? Did you have any surgery?
2: It was all no surgery. Okay. At all. Mm-hmm. Yeah, no surgery at all. But it was definitely help from my nutritionist and eating better and exercising and you know all of that.
0: Charlie wants to know if it was Ozempic or did you do the shot or was it
3: Trim Fire?
2: Well,
1: I said surgery.
2: It was the tools that my nutritionist gave me.
0: Okay.
2: No, for sure. No, because, now check this out. And this is how I want to say it.
0: Mm-hmm.
2: Okay. So, yes.
0: Okay.
2: My nutritionist gave me all the tools I needed.
0: Mm-hmm. Mm-hmm.
2: But how would you rather see me sitting here today? 458,
1: damn,
2: can't breathe,
1: right.
2: Had to get help, you know what I'm talking about? Or this guy?
0: No.
2: Who, right. who would you all rather right. see?
1: And there's other things you could be shooting up to lose weight that's not healthy.
2: That's right.
1: You know what I mean?
2: Facts.
1: So I ain't.
0: Now, nobody judges. I just love the fact that you got to a weight where, you know, you feel comfortable that your cardiologist is saying your heart's doing better, your body's doing
2: all
0: well.
2: Of that,
0: and then hopefully we'll see you running a marathon with your son.
2: Hey, man, I'm walking when I can, you know what I'm saying?
1: Right.
2: We do walk runs with our foundation, and I'll be a part of the walk, of course. He's a part of the run. But definitely, man.
1: The other thing you pushing, man, you gonna make Just Hilarious poop all over herself because she in here acting like she a coffee drinker just because you came in.
3: I don't have to act like
1: coffee. Coffee.
3: They didn't even say, "Are you a coffee drinker?" She said, "Do you want coffee?" I was like, "Yeah, sure, I ain't some."
1: It's you don't even drink coffee.
2: It's just for a taste. She ain't got to drink.
3: Yeah,
0: she got a weak stomach though. She has a real weak stomach.
2: Just don't let them do you.
3: I'm sorry. This is your introduction to me, Mr. Ball.
2: Hey, listen, I'm a fan. I listen to y'all every morning, and y'all be going hard on Jess.
3: I know
2: y'all
3: all the
2: need
3: time.
2: To,
3: like,
2: leave my sister alone. Like,
1: she lying.
2: Straight up. So I'll be listening. What you talking about?
0: So what got you into coffee? What you got you in the coffee brand?
2: Man, I drink it every morning for one.
0: Mm-hmm.
2: I like a good breakfast blend coffee. Mm-hmm. My son. Met a young man in Memphis named Coffee Black,
0: mm-hmm.
2: and him and his family have this awesome team, man. If you ever in Memphis, you have to go to the coffee shop, Summer and National at the Summer National and Bowen.
0: Mm-hmm.
2: But please go to the coffee shop, Coffee Black. But they were friends, man, and they kids go to school together, all their family. And he got into the coffee, his family got into the coffee, and he was like, "Dad, you ought to try, you know, come check it out." Mm-hmm. And I went and I checked it out, and we, like, formed this relationship,
0: mm-hmm.
2: and he was like, "You ought to come with, you know, a coffee, man." And it's African coffee. Our blend, the 8-Ball original blend,
0: mm-hmm.
2: is Kenyan and Ethiopian blend. Mm-hmm. And we tasted a bunch. We did a bunch of the the things, what do you call the cuppings, and he know all the technical terms. But we did all of that, and man, we came with the A-Ball's original blend, hit the market in December. We've been doing pop-ups everywhere, Dallas, Houston. We did Charlotte. Nashville was off the chain, dope, super dope. We wanted to do one up here, but we ain't going to be here that long. And we're here today.
1: I love the tagline, family-owned, culture-driven, legacy-built. Who came up with that?
2: That guy.
1: Okay. Okay. Listen, man, I want to talk to you just about rap a little bit, man. When you and MJG were coming up, did y'all realize y'all were helping build the blueprint for Southern rap? Or were y'all just trying to, like, survive and get on?
2: Just that. We didn't know what we was doing. We was just doing. Yeah, that's it. You know, we was still in high school when the first record came out, and just everything kind of kept going. We never made no demo or nothing like cats used to do back in those days. Send your demo to the record label. Like, we never did none of that. Like, we just met people and got in the studio, made this music. We were still in 12th grade and just kept going. And something that the song in high school led to Coming Out Hard album, Coming Out Hard. Led to the whole Suave House catalog, you know what I mean? And just everything just kept going, you know. We left Suave, and that led to the other things that we did, you know, Bad Boy and a couple of records with T.I. and them.
0: Coming out of Memphis, right, as big as you are and such legends, I always look at artists like that and say, you were the pioneers for that city. You ever thought about saying, you know what, we should have set up shop and we should have been the outlet for that city? Because y'all, so many great artists came behind y'all. Did y'all ever think like that, kind of like what Dre did in L.A. and what Puff did in New York? And
2: well,
1: Suave House kind of was, though.
2: Kind of. Yeah. Well, not really, but as far as A-Ball and MJG go, if you look at Memphis culture now, Memphis hip-hop culture now, if we hadn't left Memphis, we probably would have, the story might have been different for us just because it worked like that for 3-6 Mafia and other groups. It didn't mean it was going to work like that for us. Like, leaving Memphis might have been the thing that saved our lives at the time. You know what I mean? Because we wasn't, you know, it's, look at Memphis rap culture now.
0: Right.
2: And just think about that.
0: All right, we got more with 8-Ball from 8-Ball and MJG. When we come back, don't move. It's The Breakfast Club. Good morning.
4: Bangladesh.
5: Yeah. It's Bad Boy South. Yeah. Ball and G.
4: Yeah.

0: EJ, Envy, Just Hilarious, Charlamagne Tha God. We are The Breakfast Club. Marla Rose is here as well. We're still kicking it with 8-Ball from 8-Ball and MJG. Charlamagne?
1: Why do you think Memphis didn't always get the same respect as like the New Yorks, LAs, or Atlanta? Because y'all, it's so much people borrow culture from Memphis. Like so much of the culture borrows so much of what Memphis has done.
2: Yeah, we fight each other a lot. Mm-hmm. That's what I think. Mm-hmm. We help each other a lot too. You know, it's a lot of help out there, but we fight each other a lot, and it hinders progress.
1: Yeah. Have you ever tried to bring? Have y'all ever sat down and had those conversations about, man, let's
0: everybody get together.
1: Yeah, let's put all the pettiness to the side and see what we can do as a community.
2: Well, we had self destruction. What was the other record?
1: We all the same game.
2: Look at the culture now. I'm just saying, bro. Mm-hmm. It ain't, you know, and in real time. And if I could be candid, the young niggas ain't listening like that. They listen to who they want to listen to. Mm-hmm. You know, I'm not the guy to be, you know, I'm not the one they listen to like that. My power don't lie in that field. That's not, you see what I'm saying? Mm-hmm. Like, I'm not the guy to do that because every OG ain't OG. Every unk ain't unk. You know what I'm saying? I proudly accept my maturity. You can call me OG. You can call me up. Yeah. I ain't tripping. You know what I'm saying? But, you know, it ain't. They don't accept it.
1: What brings A-Ball peace these days, man? Is it success, family, purpose? What is it?
2: Yeah, family and purpose, man. You know, success is rooted in that to me. These, you know, or has been for a while. You know what I mean? But that's where, you know, today. We got a foundation, the Gloria Smith Foundation. Mm-hmm. Mm. We got the Robbie Run, August the 1st, Orange Mound Back to School. Mm.

0: and other things, you know, mm-hmm. but definitely the Oscar, you know what I'm saying? But the groups that get those, like, things that you talking about.
1: Accolades.
0: And- yeah, yeah, you know, they... you know, they have these things, man. And me and MJ, we just never had that, you know. Yeah, you know, Bun and Pimp, you know, the song with
1: Outkast
0: and the song with Jay-Z, you know what I mean? And those were those moments for them, you know what I'm saying? And we just never had one of those moments, you know what I mean?
2: Look, I think Stay Fly.
0: Yeah, but it wasn't our moment. It
2: gotcha,
0: was
2: gotcha, gotcha.
0: Everybody's included moment. You gotcha. Know, it was like a Khaled record, you know what mm-hmm. I'm saying? So, but we never had that 8-Ball and MJG, the world moment, you know what I'm saying? Mm-hmm. So it keeps you from opening some doors, being talked about in certain places.
2: It's interesting, though. You're from the South, though. You can't talk about Southern music. Without talking about 8-Ball and MJG.
0: Oh, no. We are the seeds of everything you listen to right now mm-hmm. from the South, for sure. Mm-hmm. Mm-hmm. You know, yeah. That's for sure.
2: Like, I can't mention UGK without mentioning 8-Ball and MJG. I can't mention 3-6 without mentioning 8-Ball and MJG. Mm-hmm. Like, it's impossible.
0: And everybody after anybody. The whole 2000s. Look at everybody catalog from the South that came out. 8-Ball and MJG was on the album from Ludacris, T.I., yeah, you know.
2: What do you hope the legacy of 8-Ball and MJG will be?
0: I don't know, man. You know, we still living it. You know, I really want to, you know, I like the term legend, man, but we still got a ways to go, I feel like, man. You know, it's a lot of stuff that's going to happen in the next few years, you know what I mean? And, you know, our story is still being written, you know what I mean? Like, it's still being written. As long as I'm alive, hip hop is still young, and all these new things. You know, we're gonna be one of those first one day, or another one of those first. You know, mm-hmm. But I'm just saying, there's never a. Long as I can breathe, long as I can get up and do whatever I can do to do what I can do, then mm-hmm. I'm gonna do it.
2: We wish you many more, my brother.
1: Absolutely. Yeah,
0: thank you.
3: Good meeting you, and the coffee was popping. Thank you.
0: I hope it don't mess with you, man.
3: No, it's not messing with me right now. Maybe when you leave, I'll probably leave out with you, run past you.
2: You'll see her later on Netflix. You'll see her run out of here. It's your fault.
1: That's right.
0: Stop it.
3: Let's drink some coffee, man. I just got
1: one last question.
2: What do you mean, man? Why you say man like that?
0: You got to say it like that. You
3: finna coffee, man.
0: Hold up. We finna do a drop, and you finna say it too. Straight up. You got to say it like that.
3: Drink
0: some coffee. You got to go on the website, man. Look at the drops, man. Everybody do it. So you got to do it before we leave.
2: I got you.
0: Hey, Ike and Barry, the album. Couple months away, y'all.
2: Mm. Okay. Oh, y'all got to come up here. Y'all got to come back for that.
0: No, for sure. No, thank you for the invite. Please.
3: Yes.
1: Please.
0: Yeah, for sure.
1: Well, how can they get the coffee? Pick it up. Tell them how they can get right to it.
0: 8-Ball Brand Coffees with an S .com, man. You see that, my boy?
3: 8-ounce bags available today.
0: 8-ounce bags available today.
3: Period.
0: Yes.
3: It's not too strong.
0: Not too strong.
3: I drink a shot of coffee and it tastes like a shot of Henny.
0: Already, man.
1: Who drinks a shot of coffee?
3: I'm just saying.
0: Yeah, espresso is just a shot.
1: Okay, okay.
3: Yeah, there we go. See, they be thinking I don't know nothing.
0: See? Hey, y'all better leave my girl alone, man. Do y'all know where I'm from, man? I said, you know where I'm from, man. I'm going to send some boys up here about her. Yeah. Y'all, man. Leave just alone.
1: All right. Well, there you have it. It's 8-Ball. Hey, it's the Breakfast Club. Good morning.
0: Thank you. Thank you.

0: coffee was good, though.
1: You don't even drink coffee.
0: I know, but his coffee was good.
1: Drop on the Clues Bombs for 8-Ball, man.
0: Absolutely.
2: Icon, legend.
1: Come on, man.
2: My pops was watching this morning. My pops was like, who's 8-Ball?
0: Oh, come on.
2: Morning, Mom. Morning, Pops.
3: Morning, Mama.
2: So the Knicks play tonight, game 3. Now, I was seeing something in the paper today that Fat Joe was giving props to the Knicks owner, James Dolan. And was saying that, you know, when he tried to get tickets in Cleveland, they wouldn't give him courtside tickets and made him sit a couple of rows back.
4: I remember that.
2: Mm-hmm. And he said when the owner heard that, he said, if we get to a game 5, mm-hmm. he's going to make sure that the Cleveland Cavalier owner is sitting in section 400. He ain't giving him no seats.
0: Oh.
2: That would have been fun. That would have been fun to watch. That would have been fun to watch.
1: They're getting a game 5.
0: I think it's crazy, though.
1: It's going to be Knicks in 6.
2: No, he said Cleveland. That was the last series.
1: Oh, the last series. Oh, okay.
2: Cleveland, yeah.
1: I wasn't paying attention.
2: Yeah, but Cleveland.
1: But it will be Knicks in 6. Spurs will win tonight. And Spurs will win game 5.
2: Now, I think it's going to be a sweep or a Knicks in 5. We're not doing 6.
1: I would love for it to be a sweep.
0: So crazy. There's so many people that think it's going to be a sweep. I've been hearing people saying, oh, it's going to be a sweep. Knicks going to
2: take it. The Knicks look amazing. This is the best I've ever seen a Knicks look. And they got the drive. And
3: that's why you changed the gear?
2: What?
3: Came over to the Knicks side?
2: Always been a Knicks
1: fan. Listen, let's not act like the last two games haven't been super competitive now. The Knicks had to earn both of them.
2: They had to be competitive. Knicks were up 14 in you know, game 2, and they won by 10 in game 1. But the Knicks just got that feeling, that energy. And then when you come in that garden, gosh.
1: Knicks for 6. Nah. If Trump goes tonight, they definitely losing game 3.
0: Oh, God.
1: Okay, and then they're going to lose game 5. And I just think that it's very selfish for the president of the United States of America to be inconveniencing people the way he's inconveniencing people tonight.
3: He got a lot of stuff to do.
2: But I will say this, what Lauren just told me, that people are saying, one of the producers just told me, that people are actually selling their tickets because they don't want to deal with the BS
0: the
2: tonight. So they're saying ticket prices might go down. And if they do, I'm going to deal with the BS tonight. Me and Logan is going to this game tonight.
3: Please let me know when you're on your way so I can send you some things.
2: Because right now,
3: need to get certain things for the following day for the show.
2: Tickets are down to $4,800 right now. So they were $7,200 yesterday, $4,800.
1: That's still too much.
0: They came down tremendously, though.
2: They got to keep coming down.
0: Three stacks.
1: By the way, the prices only cost that much because of resales anyway.
0: Yeah,
1: so I'm sure that the people who bought those tickets originally didn't pay nowhere near as much as for that.
2: Mm. Depends what they said.
0: Still feel like they high.
2: It depends what they said. Now we got the ladies coming up. What are we talking about?
3: We do. And we are going to get into the Tony Awards and Meg Thee Stallion and Broadway and all the things. And we're going to send some love to Simone Biles.
2: All right. We'll get to that next. It's The Breakfast Club. Good morning.

0: DJ NV, Jess Hilarious, Charlamagne Tha God. We are the Breakfast Club. Let's get to the latest with Lauren.
1: You're talking LL Cool, babe.
2: Yeah. I'm not dumbing myself down. I'm being myself. Take me
1: through that. Sources trust.
2: I'm the homegirl that knows a little bit about everything and everything.
3: The little brown girls look at you and go, I want to be like you.
2: Take me through that. Take me through that.
0: Where's she going?
4: The latest with Lauren
2: O'Neal. Take me through that. Take me through that.
4: On The Breakfast Club.
1: LL Cool, babe. Talk to me.
2: So before we get into the latest, I want to send some love to Simone Biles. She posted a photo over the weekend that had people pretty scared. She posted a photo of her arm with her hospital wristband, and she was talking about how she experienced one of the most scariest experiences of her life. She said, I'm not one to normally share things like this because I value my privacy in today's age, but almost dying wasn't on my bingo card earlier this week. This was one of, if not the scariest experiences of my life, especially since Jonathan, who was her husband, who plays for the Colts, was in Indy for practices. I've been in bed resting this week. I'll explain sooner or later, but shout out to my close circle who reached out, checked on me, visited, and sent flowers. Love y'all.
3: So
0: good morning to Simone Biles. Simone Biles, she listens. Well, she listens in the morning. She's from Houston, so she listens.
2: I know
0: to
2: she be listening. She told you
0: she listens in the morning.
2: Oh, I know
0: she listens in the morning.
2: Yeah, congratulations. Yeah, congratulations. Sending you some love,
3: energy,
2: Simone Biles.
3: Absolutely.
5: Yes.
2: Yes.
3: About to die is crazy.
2: Yes. Now, shifting gears a bit, we're going to go over to the Tony Awards that went down last night. Now, the Tony Awards, which celebrates all things theater, Broadway, performances, kicked off with Pink hosting the awards.
3: That is my girl.
2: She did an amazing job yesterday. You know, Pink is Pink. But she hosted the awards, and her opening song was called, it was Lady Marmalade, but she leaned it toward the leading ladies of Broadway and celebrating them. And a surprise, Meg Thee Stallion came on stage as a part of this. Let's take a listen to Meg and Pink opening the show.
6: It was determined the rhythm and poetry portion of the song would be performed by Megan, a stallion from V.
7: The theater is mother's domain. I don't even know those guys. They were just two strangers carrying some cake.

0: Moulin Rouge. Deuteronomy's.
1: Yeah, she Megan Thee Stallion.
2: That's what she did in the play.
1: No, in the play.
2: I wouldn't want no paid money to see that.
1: She did turn it into like a hot girl situation at the end of Moulin Rouge when you go see her.
0: Very
1: but
0: brand no,
1: she yeah, she kept it to the script. But yeah, Meg Thee Stallion also presented within the show as well too. Queen Latifah presented within the show as well, or not presented. She opened up Chicago, their segment, because you know she famously played Mama in the Chicago film. Lena Waithe and Law Roach also got a segment where they were able to present as well too. But a lot of people, you know, are having conversations about Megan right now. Number one, her not finishing her Broadway show and then being at the Tonys.
2: I agree. Yeah. Because NBA players got to play a certain amount of games in order to get certain awards. Okay,
3: so she should
2: She should have had to, you know, be in a certain amount of plays to be at the Tony Award.
0: Or just not even that, like she quit. You know what I mean? It ain't like she had to take it. You know, like, you know, she made a decision to quit. So I wonder if like all the other Broadway actors, you know, because they take that very seriously.
1: Yeah,
0: like Broadway
1: they do.
3: Oh, did she sign on so long ago? They
0: prestigious thing.
1: I was going to say, it's either she signed on so long ago that like the Tony Awards know what they're doing when you include certain celebrities, right, to get ratings and people to watch. Or we don't fully know why she left Broadway early still. It happened around the time of her breakup with Klay Thompson. Okay. And we just assumed that that was it. But we don't know what was happening. So maybe her cast, who celebrated her as she left, they understood. I don't know, but there is a conversation around that. But I thought honestly when I saw her walking on stage, I'm like, okay, they trying to put her in that Tony world, which is why she was on Broadway. A lot of people lean towards that when they're trying to figure out if they can get this EGOT status.
0: Was she nominated?
1: No, she wasn't nominated. Okay. She just was a part of the opening and presented. She wasn't nominated.
2: It is very hard to get an EGOT.
1: It is very hard.
2: First of all, you got to stay in a play all the way through. That's number one. Okay, but then you got to get a Emmy, a Grammy, which she already got, right?
1: Oscar.
2: She got a Grammy. She has a Grammy.
1: I'm sure,
2: and you got to get an Oscar.
1: Hold on, let me verify that before I say
2: you got a Grammy. I think she won a Grammy.
1: Yeah. So Meg Thee Stallion won 3 Grammy awards.
0: Okay.
1: Yes.
0: Absolutely.
2: Emmy, Oscar, and Tony. Is you know how hard those fuckers.
1: It's very hard, but I think
2: you don't just position somebody to get an EGOT.
1: Yeah. No, I don't think that it's gonna happen overnight. But you do. There are certain worlds that you kind of got to brick people into and start making people see them in that light for certain things to even come her way.
2: How many EGOT winners is it?
0: That's not a lot of EGOT. Two black people, ain't it?
2: Whoopi Goldberg,
3: John Legend.
0: So it's 3. John Legend. Jennifer Hudson.
1: Whoopi Goldberg, John Legend, Jennifer Hudson, and Viola Davis.
0: Yes. I knew Jennifer Hudson.
2: Oh, Jennifer EGOT too.
3: Viola Davis,
2: you said Whoopi, right?
1: Yes, Whoopi Goldberg,
0: like 4 black people.
1: Okay, y'all. Special Award winners, James Earl Jones, Harry Belafonte, Quincy Jones. I'm just saying, I thought it was smart to have her there.
3: No, it's not easy though.
2: No, sorry, Lauren. No, we can't get
3: John, Jennifer Hudson, Viola Davis, and Whoopi Goldberg.
2: You don't position somebody to get an EGOT.
1: You position somebody for anything.
2: No, you can try.
1: Yeah. Let's get into.
0: She still is very much Meg Thee Stallion. She raises numbers, she gets views, and all of that.
1: She'll get some more G's for sure.
0: Yeah, definitely.
2: She's definitely gonna get some more G's.
1: Well, she's also getting a lot of pushback online right now because of that snippet that she dropped. Remember, we played the song in here.
0: Oh yeah.
1: Let's take a listen to the snippet of one of Meg's new songs to come.

0: So
1: she posted a video yesterday from somebody that reviewed or reacted to the song, and the guy who's reacting to the song is basically saying, now ladies, y'all follow Meg Thee Stallion back out in the streets if y'all want to. You're gonna end up lonely.
2: Crying
1: and she posted it with the caption, that's how I know this song is about to be a banger. Hot girls, get ready to collect your points and male tears this summer. When should I release? With the laughing emojis. So
2: that is so crazy.
1: All right.
2: That's so crazy. Because it's okay to hurt. It's okay to hurt and just sit with yourself after a breakup and then figure out what you did wrong, figure out what that person did wrong. So when you move on, now you know what's appropriate and what you can tolerate, what you can't tolerate in a relationship, because you're supposed to learn something about yourself with every person you date.
1: So you think she released the music too fast, as you're saying? She sounds
2: No, I ain't got a problem with her releasing the music, but ain't nothing with putting out it's okay. Ladies, look, it's okay. Here, break your heart. But it's all right. Don't let it turn you into a...
3: Yeah, a hoe.
2: You know what I'm saying?
3: And then I'm not talking about Megan. I'm just saying
2: this
3: that
2: in general.
3: Don't do so much this summer that somebody look at you and be like, she ain't gonna never be my wife.
2: Yeah,
3: out here carrying on like that.
1: Ooh, July, August. We got that as much as June. It's June, July, August. Saying? We got a couple months. Yeah. Take it easy, ladies.
2: Oh, what you mean? Put some points up. Oh,
3: yeah. Especially if you already got a bunch of points.
2: What are we gonna do?
3: You already leading the league.
2: Yeah. What you mean?
3: You know what I'm saying? What if you already leading the league and scoring?
2: Bitch, who can get the most bodies? Like that's all I'm
3: saying. That ain't the way. The truth or the light.
0: Yeah. Go back to my main.
1: She got to get outside to find another one. All right. That's not what she's saying
2: in the music.
0: All right.
3: Charlamagne. Man, 4 after the hour. Let's talk about autistic runaway children.
1: Oh, my God.
3: And people who pretend to be those. We'll discuss 4 after the hour.
0: We'll get to that next. It's The Breakfast Club. Good morning.
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0: up the day. Made it.
1: Damn, the hee-haw again.
2: It's time for Donkey of the Day.
3: I ain't trying to be Donkey today no more.
4: They should be embarrassed by what they already did. I'm not making these people do these things.
5: Called Donkey of the Day, and it really caught me off guard.
1: Damn, Charlamagne, who got the Donkey of the Day today?
4: Well, Jess Hilarious, Donkey of the Day for Monday, June 8th, goes to a 37-year-old Brazilian woman named Amanda Maria Souza de Oliveira. I know I pronounced that wrong. But Amanda is 37 and allegedly posed as an autistic little girl named Gabriel. She did this because she's a con artist, ladies and gentlemen, and she attempted to con a sweet, loving family in Brazil into adopting her. I can't make this kind of stuff up. Let's go to SBT News for the report, please.
6: Look, I want to bring you new information now on the case of that woman who was arrested for posing as a child to deceive a family for over a year. This isn't an isolated story. On the contrary, Amanda, the real name of the 37-year-old, has a long history, and other victims in several states across the country. SBT Journalism spoke with one of the women who fell for the scam a few years ago at the time.
7: We rented a studio apartment. Renata helped pay for it along with the pastor. We received donations from other people, and she began to live with us. She won me over. I made bottles for her. I gave her a pacifier. I put her to sleep. I sang little songs to her.
4: Jeez. You know, man, I hate humans, okay? You are not going to convince me that we are the most intelligent life on this planet or on any planet, okay? Humans are universally recognized as the smartest species on Earth, okay? We are defined by our unmatched capacity for abstract reasoning, complex language. I put complex language in air quotes because some of y'all talk like primates. Self-awareness, okay, and cumulative culture, all right? That is our ability to take discoveries and inventions and behaviors of previous generations and build on them, okay? That's why humans are allegedly the most intelligent life on this planet. Personally, I feel like that's why we not, okay? Because God blessed us with all those abilities, and we use them to do stuff like this woman Amanda did, okay? Posing as an autistic little girl named Gabriel. 37 years old, posing as an autistic 12-year-old girl named Gabriel, drinking from a baby bottle, using a pacifier, sleeping with a comfort cloth, and even faking night terrors. I have no idea what acting autistic is, but it sounds to me like she was identifying as a toddler. Okay, she sounds trans rugrat to me. And I would also like to say this family deserves some of this hee-haw too. If a 37-year-old woman comes around me acting like a baby, I don't care if it's a little baby, the baby, or Brian Baby Williams, I'm calling the police. Okay, what the hell do you mean you were deceived by a woman who claimed to be 12 years old? Okay, that's what one of the con family members said, okay? First thing I did when I heard that the family got conned was went to see what Amanda looked like. Can we pull Amanda's picture back up? Can we pull Amanda's, can we do that on Netflix? Or can I show it from my phone
8: Jesus
4: or something?
8: Christ.
4: Look at
8: there
4: it.
8: There we
4: look, go. Look how Amanda looks.
8: Gabriel.
4: You see what I'm saying?
8: Absolutely.
4: You see what I'm saying? Okay, Brazil. I seen the Snoop Dogg beautiful video back in the day. Okay, so when I think Brazil, I think a certain thing, okay? I was like, maybe the family members are playing dumb because she got the yams. But no, we seen her mugshot, all right? This woman looks like a brown Twitter egg, all right? She actually looks like a pastry. And they say you are what you eat. And I can tell that she has eaten a lot of those savory Brazilian street snacks, all right? This woman looks easy to draw. Look at this woman, man.
8: Absolutely.
4: This woman looks easy to draw as long as you can draw a circular shape. Okay, if you can draw a circular shape, you can draw Amanda. All right, what's that Brazilian food?
9: Amanda.
4: That's like
9: funny.
4: An empanada or a beef patty. You know what I'm talking about?
8: Mm-mm.
4: A pastel. That's,
9: you know what I'm not Spanish. Stop looking at me. Like, I swear, I'm
8: he's
9: not Spanish.
8: He's not Brazilian. That's too close to black.
4: Well, that's what Amanda looks
9: shut
4: like.
9: Up.
4: Okay, a human pastel or pasta, whatever you call it. She looks deep fried and dough filled with savory ingredients like ground beef or cheese. All right, listen, man. Ooh. Those who deceive will always find those who allow themselves to be deceived. I fully believe in the stupidity of humans, okay? I'm sold on that, but I refuse to believe this family believed this 37-year-old Brazilian woman was a 12-year-old autistic child. Sounds to me like everyone involved here needs to be investigated. But it gets worse, because this woman didn't just con the family. The scheme allegedly kicked off in a church, and she introduced herself to the pastor as a runaway child named Gabriella, or Gabrielle, who had fled an abusive home, all right? Listen, man, those who are willing, but those who willingly accept being conned are as corrupt as those who conned them. All right, you want me to believe everybody fell for this? This woman is 37 years old and pretended to be an autistic runaway child that was 12 years old, and all of y'all fell for it?
8: Mm.
4: Look at this woman, man. Look. Hold on, man. Look at this woman, man. You're not looking at this woman. You didn't look at this woman. Look.
9: Put it back up, Netflix.
4: Look at this woman.
8: Yes, definitely giving Gabe.
4: I don't even know how you act autistic. Okay, she might could pass for having an extra copy of Chromosome 21, but a 12-year-old autistic child?
8: Yeah.
4: No. Why am I explaining this? Please give Amanda Oliveira the sweet sounds of the Hamiltones.
10: Oh, now you are the donkey of the day. You are the donkey.
9: Amanda, boy.
10: Of the day. Yeehaw.
8: You remember Drake and Josh? She looked
4: yes,
8: like
4: I do.
8: Josh Peck when he was like fat back
4: I'm
8: in the day.
4: I'm telling you.
8: Yeah.
4: She identifies.
8: That's crazy.
4: She identifying as the wrong thing. She just need to go ahead and identify as a man.
8: Yeah, that's why I can see why she went with Gabe.
4: What do you identify as? A man, duh.
8: Right. But I can literally see why she went with Gabe. She knew what nobody going. If she acted like a woman, like if she went as a woman.
4: She did.
8: She was like, nah,
4: she identified as a 12-year-old girl.
8: No, she identified as a 12-year-old man or a 12-year-old boy. Gabriel?
4: No. What are you talking about?
9: Gabriella?
8: No. You said Gabriel.
4: Well, Gabriella, but they said she was identifying as a 12-year-old little girl.
8: Oh, man.
4: Yeah.
9: That's trying to make sense of this.
8: Yeah, a little bit. Right. Yeah, I ain't gonna right. Yeah, especially when I seen her. It was like, oh, okay, I see why. But, right. Oh, no. Right. She definitely does not give arts. No, I don't know.
9: All right. Well, thank you for that donkey today.
4: Yes, sir.
8: But the parents, like you said, the family definitely should have got a little bit of the donkey,
4: too. The family,
8: too.
4: The church. It's something else going on here.
8: Yeah, the whole town might be.
4: Something else going on here, y'all.
8: You know? Mm-hmm.
9: All right. Well, let's open up the phone lines. 800-585-1051. Earlier today during our segment, Get It Off Your Chest, a bus driver called, and this is what he said.
11: We got to figure out something with these damn kids, man. I drive a I drive a school bus part-time, and these kids is out of control, and the parents, they worse in some cases. The kids are disrespectful, first and foremost. They'll cuss at us, talk all crazy to us. We'll write them up, nothing happens. Sometimes we address the parents. The parents will tell us how their kid not going to do this and not going to do that while we driving a 30,000-pound vehicle with their lives in our hands every day.
8: Mm.
11: People can't, they can't correct kids, they can't discipline them, and that's why we're in the situation that we're in today.
4: Yeah, and I said, man, adults cannot be afraid to administer discipline to kids. Adults cannot be afraid to reprimand kids. I grew up being raised by a village. I don't want adults putting hands on my kids, but as the guy said, adults should be able to correct other people's
8: Absolutely.
4: Kids without having to deal with, you know, repercussions and people saying you shouldn't talk like that to a child.
8: Right.
4: It's like, no, you right. should be able to reprimand somebody else's
9: well, listen,
4: child.
9: Well, listen, let's discuss it. 800-585-1051. Do you mind other parents disciplining your child? Or, I guess, the bus driver or maybe a teacher or something like that?
4: Well,
9: do
4: you have
9: you
4: to define
9: it?
4: Discipline, first
8: yeah,
4: of all.
8: Because
4: you don't want people...
9: But not discipline,
4: people
9: not hands on
4: reprimanding.
9: Physical, not know, hands
4: correcting.
9: On the kids.
8: Yeah.
4: It's, reprimanding, correcting.
8: Because you should just, when you're in an adult's presence, like, you should yep. just want to respect them. Like,
9: but if you don't know what's going on with that kid and another child and the kid is defending himself and then you jump in, it's a
8: See,
9: sticky situation.
8: That gets specific, though. You
9: yeah.
8: know what I mean? Like, just respecting adults.
4: But even in that
8: period,
4: moment, how many times were you got into it with a kid when you was young and you heard the adult say, what are y'all doing?
8: Yeah.
4: And
8: yeah.
4: He, no, it was him. No, it was him.
8: Yeah, let's
4: no.
8: get to the bottom of it right now. Both of y'all ass
4: right.
8: in trouble.
9: Well,
8: you know?
9: Right. Let's discuss. 800-585-1051. It's the Breakfast Club. Good morning.
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1: Morning, everybody. It's DJ Envy, Just Hilarious, Charlamagne Tha God. We are the Breakfast Club. Now, if you're just joining us, during Get It Off Your Chest, a segment we have here early in the morning, a guy called, said he was a bus driver and he had some problem with your kids.
2: We got to figure out something with these damn kids, man. I drive a school bus part-time, mm-hmm. and these kids is out of control, and the parents, they are worse in some cases. The kids are disrespectful, first and foremost. They'll cuss at us, talk all crazy to us. We'll write them up, nothing happens. Sometimes we address the parents. The parents will tell us how their kid not going to do this and not going to do that while we're driving a 30,000-pound vehicle with their lives in our hands every day. Mm. People can't, they can't correct kids, they can't discipline them, and that's why we're in the situation that we're in today. Mm.
1: So we're asking 800-585-1051. Do you mind if people, I would say, discipline or reprimand your kids? That is the question, 800-585-1051.
3: Well, I think discipline can only come from the parents.
4: Yeah.
1: Discipline, so reprimand.
4: Yeah, but reprimand. Like it used to be.
3: Adults cannot be afraid to reprimand children. I get it. We live in an era where adults are hurt and they're always projecting, you know, that hurt and that pain on the others, and sometimes mm-hmm. it can be kids. But there's nothing wrong with reprimanding a child if you see a child actually doing wrong. That's all a reprimand is. A reprimand is to severely criticize somebody for their misbehavior, to let these kids know, hey, that action you're doing is incorrect. Like, what you're doing is unacceptable. I don't have a problem with that. I think adults got to get back to that.
1: I don't have a problem with it if it's done with love, right? Mm-hmm. What I mean with love is if you really care about a situation, you tell the kid, hey, chill out, because you're stopping something from bigger to happen, right?
4: Yeah.
1: Maybe it's a fight. Maybe you see it about to go someplace
4: you're
1: where it shouldn't
4: preventative
1: be.
4: Measures.
1: I don't mind that.
3: Maybe your child acting a damn fool.
1: I don't mind that. But also, I don't want nobody to, a parent, especially if they're seeing their kid and my kid do something and you're reprimanding my kid, that's when I have an issue. But if you just see something and you're trying to prevent, I don't mind that.
4: And I also think we've gotten away from parents having that relationship with teachers, too. Because I remember my mom and my dad, they knew all of my teachers, all of my teachers and my brother's teachers. So, and they knew that me and my brother was like little, not troublemakers, but like we would get in trouble. Shut up. Not me. My brother was a troublemaker. I was just a class clown. But sometimes I would roast somebody and it would get a little too heated. And then we start fighting. And my teacher, the teacher are allowed. They used to be allowed to jack you up. Like, yo, chill out before I call your father. Things like that. But that was a point in time where the parents knew the teachers and they were comfortable enough with each other. Mm-hmm. Like, all right, you got him when he yours when y'all in school, when they in school, and then he mine when he home. Like,
3: I don't want you putting hands on my kids.
1: I don't put no hands on my kids.
3: But verbally reprimanding them, I don't have a problem with that either. If it's just about the behavior, you know what I'm saying? Mm-hmm. I don't want you.
1: And if all the kids getting corrected, if all the kids are getting yelled at, I'm cool. But my kid out.
3: What if your kid is the only one being an ass?
4: Yeah.
3: What if your kid is the only one being bad?
4: Exactly. But that was my brother. And that's why the teacher sometimes had to jack Kevin Lowe ass up. Like, look, chill before I call your phone.
1: But you know what? There was always that bus driver. There was always that teacher. There was always that gym teacher. You knew
4: who
1: not blamed the F word.
4: Well, yeah.
1: Because he was going to correct you.
4: See, it was Mr. Kerr in the math class. But go ahead.
3: But what Envy just said is the problem. Adults are afraid to do that now, so the kids don't have no fear of the adults.
4: And they don't have respect for
1: them
4: because they don't have
1: fear. A lot of parents can't reprimand their kids or discipline their kids because they're scared.
4: Them to school.
1: Right, they're scared because their kids are, I'm going to call Dyfus on you, or I'm going to call this one on you. So a lot of parents are scared.
3: But how did Logan turn out so well when he always was beating you up?
1: I put discipline on all my
3: Logan
1: kids.
3: Logan put you on your back.
4: He didn't start doing that until he got older.
1: No, he didn't.
4: He said, oh.
1: No, he didn't.
4: He never slammed you.
1: Never, ever in his goddamn life. Right, Logan would not be here. You're out your goddamn
3: mind. I bet you won't grab Logan right now. I bet you won't put a near hand on him.
1: If Logan get disrespectful, right, you get these hands too.
3: And then what? He get these hands and win?
1: He ain't gonna win.
3: Yeah, daddy started it, but I finished it, mommy. You know what I mean?
1: He ain't gonna win.
3: If you'll be calling gears so fast.
4: Coming in here
3: all
4: sore.
3: Come get your son, man. He on the floor.
4: Hell yeah, son.
1: I'm calling his grandfather. I ain't calling him, but he ain't put no hand on me. Never. Hello, who's this?
5: Hi, this is Penelope.
1: Hey, Penelope.
4: Oh, Penelope.
1: Talk to us, Penelope. What's your thoughts?
4: I hear that name
3: a long time. Hi, Penelope.
5: I'm sitting here watching you guys on Netflix right now live.
4: Period. What is Charlamagne doing right now?
5: You guys talking about whether or not another adult should be able to discipline your kid.
3: Reprimand.
1: Reprimand your kid.
5: Same thing.
3: No, it's not.
5: You guys are just cleaning the word up.
3: But go ahead.
5: You guys are just cleaning the word up.
3: No, it's two different words. Two different things.
5: I'm from the era, I feel as if we were the last one to have the village to where the neighbor down the street can tell you, you better not ride that bicycle around the corner, mm-hmm. leave off this block. And we knew not to do it because they would get us together if we did.
4: Yep.
5: And if they told our parents, that they was getting us together after that.
6: Because the parents,
5: that was
6: the parents
5: more than one
6: you.
5: Discipline session.
6: That's right.
5: Yes. And we knew better.
4: Mm-hmm.
5: But unfortunately, the era we're in now is like the music is more so putting in our kids' head what to do than we're able to. And how Charlamagne said a few minutes ago, they have no fear of us no more.
1: I don't think it's the music.
4: No,
1: but
4: I definitely don't.
1: I don't think it's the music, though. Go ahead.
5: Well, I have teenage boys, unfortunately, so that's why I'm saying the music, because that's what they listen to. They walk around and, you know, they mumble the music. There are moments that, you know, I'm able to, their father, the males in my family are able to get them together, but a lot of what they do, the behavior they mimic, is
6: how,
5: stuff I hear
6: how,
5: them singing.
6: How old are you, ma'am? How old are you?
5: On the music.
6: I know you was born in the 1900s, but what year? I'm 1978. What year are you?
4: She's not that old.
5: I'm 41.
6: Ma'am, we grew up on... Why are we acting like we didn't grow up on, you know,
4: crazy.
6: Onyx, throw them guns in the air.
4: Crazy.
6: 3-6 Mafia, when I say weak ass, you say bitch. Like, we grew up down... Like, we grew up on some wild stuff, too, mm-hmm. now.
1: We sure did.
6: It ain't the music.
5: Granted, we did, but... In our era, a lot of that, we did hiding it from the adults. We weren't in a setting to where if the adults so happened heard us say that,
6: I agree with
5: we
6: that.
5: Didn't care.
4: But see, this still didn't come from the music. The music has always been the same.
1: It's
4: just
1: a little different.
4: Somehow,
6: it's not a little different.
4: It's fearless. The kids are fearless now. They're not fearful like we feared.
1: Is your husband or your boyfriend or the child's father in his life every day?
5: Not every day because of the work that he does.
1: Right. Thank you. See, I think that's part of the problem, too. I think when both parents are in that household, I think that child is raised differently. My kids are going to be raised differently than a father that's not there all the time because I'm there to course correct as soon as it happens.
4: Mm-hmm.
1: When Logan gets disrespectful with mom, I'm there.
4: Yeah.
1: Logan's not just...
4: You nip it in the bud.
1: Yeah,
4: it's
1: he's
4: like,
1: not just playing whatever he
5: but
1: wants
5: here again,
1: when
5: like
1: I'm
5: I
1: driving.
5: Said it,
1: he's not
5: you know,
1: just doing it because I'm a course corrected
5: dad,
1: like my dad course corrected
5: as
1: me
5: well
1: immediately.
5: As uncles, cousins, brothers, the males are able to, you know, hey... You're not supposed to do that. And they respect that.
1: Okay.
6: You're right, but once again, what y'all are talking about is things that happen inside the house. Like the young lady said, most of the things these kids are doing that are out of control is when they're not around
4: in
6: their family.
4: School,
6: so that's why you need the
4: out
6: other
4: the
6: people that aren't part of the family, the village, to reprimand them and correct that behavior when
1: they're just said it's happening in her house. So if it's happening in her house while she's there as a parent, it's going to happen outside. Like, if there's no way any of my kids are going to be playing any music around the house that got curses and nasty language, and I'm cool with it.
4: Mm-hmm.
6: Yeah, but when they're not home, but what about when they're not home?
1: But my point is, if it's happening while she's there, in front of her, and
4: right.
1: she's not doing anything to... How is she going to...
4: Right.
1: Is it not going to happen
6: that
1: with somebody that
6: nothing.
1: They don't care? Don't
6: there's
1: like,
6: plenty
1: absolutely.
6: Of things we didn't do in front of our parents, but as soon as we got out of the house...
1: But they're doing it in front of her parents, so they're going to do it outside the house, because they don't... There's
4: no boundary being set at home.
1: Right.
4: What you expect for me to do out in the world?
1: Exactly.
6: You just know what you can get away with at home. Like, that's the whole point of hiding from your parents. You just said, we all snuck and did things from...
1: Correct.
6: When our parents weren't around.
4: Right. That's because they instilled that fear in us, too. Her kid, he's saying that her kids don't have...
1: Mom's not doing anything, then I'm going to do it outside. Because if I can do it in my house, I'm going to do it outside.
6: But that's why you need the adults outside the house to check the behavior. They shouldn't be able to feel like they can get that off in front of no adults.
4: Yeah,
1: I agree.
4: And then let's not act like we don't have, in today's world, a bunch of parents trying to be their kids' friends now. Back in the day, that never exists. Like, no, I'm not your friend.
1: I'm not
4: one of your little friends. Now we got parents hanging with their kids, in a club with their kids, smoking with their kids.
6: Getting jumped with their kids. You heard the girl from Detroit call that.
4: Yeah,
6: she got jumped with her and her mama. They beat up the mama and dog.
1: 800-585-1051. Do you mind if outside people discipline or reprimand your kids? Let's discuss this. The Breakfast Club. Good morning.
7: The Breakfast Club.
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0: It's DJ Envy, Jess Hilarious, Charlamagne Tha God. We are the Breakfast Club. Now, if you're just joining us, 800-585-1051. Do you mind if outsiders, strangers, teachers, discipline or reprimand your kids?
1: Not discipline. Reprimand, I have no problem with. Discipline is for parents. But reprimanding, I have no problem with that because, you know, adults cannot be afraid to reprimand children. Mm-hmm. And that is the problem with the era that we live in. You got too many adults minding their business when they see kids doing things they ain't got no business doing.
0: Yeah. I don't necessarily agree. I think it all depends on what happens, right? We had one issue went back where my kid and another kid, they used to bang heads all the time, didn't like each other. And something happened in the playground, and that kid's parent disciplined my kid or reprimanded my kid.
2: Okay.
0: Nah.
2: You didn't like that?
0: Gia went off on that lady.
2: And y'all even knew
0: that.
2: So
0: the lady had to apologize and then apologize to Jackson because I felt it wasn't coming from a place of love.
2: Right.
0: Both the kids are banging heads all the time. Nah, you separate them and then you call me. But if they have problems, nah, that's not your job.
1: What did she do other than separate them?
2: She break it up and
0: she made it seem like my kid was wrong for whatever was happening. But like I said, she came in the last minute of it, so she didn't see what her kid did
2: from
0: first.
2: The beginning.
1: But that's why back in the day, parents used to say, "What are y'all doing? Mm-hmm. Y'all break it
2: what's
1: up.
2: The problem,
1: y'all stop
0: both
1: that.
0: Both of y'all stop. Y'all both of y'all go on the other side. That's cool. But when you start saying, "You don't do this, don't do that," and you don't know what happened,
2: like you reprimanded my kid, like he's the one that started all of it, but you're not saying anything to your kid.
0: Correct.
2: You're not saying the same thing.
0: It was like Gia, you know, Gia is good for eloquent. What is the word? Mm-hmm. Elegant. Ass lashing, right? She is good for that. No elephant ass. But she's good for elegant ass lashing, right? And that's what she did.
1: Elephant ass lashing. What the hell did you just say, boy?
0: Never mind.
2: Eloquent ass lashing.
1: Ass lashing.
0: Lash his ass.
1: I ain't never heard nothing like that.
0: Lash his ass.
1: That's how they talk in that family. That's that language they speak.
2: Let me lash that ass.
1: In that Dominican household.
0: Elephant
1: ass lashing.
0: Ass lashing. You never got your ass lashed?
1: No, I ain't never got my ass lashed.
0: Erica, I'm sorry. You had to hear this.
1: Like, what the hell? Erica, you ever had your ass? You ever had your ass lashed?
3: Nah, I never had my ass lashed. I had my ass whipped.
1: You see what I'm saying? Who talks like that?
2: It's eloquent.
1: That's not like you putting the eyelashes on your butt head.
0: Forget it. Erica, go ahead. Say what you have to say, man.
3: Nah, but I'm all for someone saying something to my child when they're in the streets and stuff. Because at the end of the day, you're not with your child all day, every day. And kids do certain things when they're not with their parents.
2: That's true.
3: Mm-hmm. So if you see my son outside doing something crazy, yes, check him. I don't see why it's a problem. Putting your hands on him, no, but checking him, it's a village. We have to be a village, and where's the village?
2: I agree.
3: There's no more village.
1: I agree.
0: Thank you, Mama.
3: And then I feel like now these kids are, like, when the crack era happened, all these base babies are having these babies now, and they have no control of the babies. And they're just going crazy.
0: The crack era was what? So, the late 70s, 80s? No, the 80s was the crack era, right? So.
3: Yes. So, reminds me, I'm 83. So, I consider myself as being a base baby. So, my kids are the era of the crack.
1: The babies are the crack babies.
0: Yeah, babies are the crack babies.
3: Yes. Because it didn't hit us. It hit our kids.
1: And then they got the new crack now, which is social media.
3: Yeah.
1: And nobody's thinking about the fentanyl and the opioids and the social media. All that's a drug.
0: Mm. What's the moral of the story if there is a moral?
1: The moral of the story is adults should be able to express disapproval to kids. Adults should be able to correct specific actions in kids. Adults should be able to teach children that their behavior was unacceptable. I have no problem with adults reprimanding reprimanding kids through verbal communication. Delivered from authority, man. Like, they don't look, kids don't look at adults as authority figures
2: no
1: more.
2: No, they don't. That's what we lost. It's lost. It's not even about the music, like the first caller said. It's not about what they watching on TV. We all been, like, watching all types of stuff. The same content that our kids are consuming, we were consuming as well. We just had to sneak into it, but that's when we were fearful of our parents.
1: These kids
2: are so fearless. They don't care. They be wishing a nigga would. They be wishing an adult would. Wishing a teacher would. I wish you would.
0: All right. Well, let's get to the latest with Law.
2: Law becoming a straight fact.
0: She gets them from somebody that knows somebody.
1: She gets the details.
4: I'm a homegirl that knows a little bit about everything.
1: She be having the latest on this.
5: Let's stab the biggest.
4: The latest with Lauren LaRosa.
1: Sometimes you have facts, sometimes you have details, sometimes you have a little bit of everything.
2: Well, it's the latest.
5: Brought to you by Top Dog Law
4: on The Breakfast Club.
2: Talk to me.
1: Top Dog Law.
6: All right, y'all. So,
0: turn your mic on.
6: I can't. Oh, yeah. All right. So yesterday, there was a very graphic video that was posted by Big Tigger's media personality's wife. Now, this woman, who is, I believe, the mother of his youngest child, uploaded this video, and it's very graphic. Her face is very bruised, and the caption that she put on the video is, "Someone asked my husband why my face happened." She is alleging that this happened because of Big Tigger. Now, there was someone else in the comments who was kind of confused about where the video came from and why it was posted. This was also later deleted. But she says in the comment back to the person, "Yes, he is my husband, actually. He asked me to respond to you. Yes, we are getting a divorce over his..." She alleges there's a relationship with a woman named Francesca, who is Big Tigger's co-host on the show that he works on. "But it was not your place to tell everyone. However, I do thank you for confirming what I already knew. Can you DM me, please?" So, of course, this picked up very widely. That I've seen, Big Tigger has not commented at all on this. Francesca Amaker, who is the co-host, she posted to her Instagram story yesterday because she was thrown into all of this. When you hear a rumor about yourself that's so untrue, you genuinely don't even know how to defend yourself. Now, from what I was told, Tigger was not supposed to be on the morning show this morning that he works on, and there is supposed to be like an internal investigation happening behind this, but I don't even have like confirmed police reports or anything. I've reached out to APD and a few other law enforcement offices that would have been in the jurisdiction, but nothing there yet. So I don't even know where this stands at this point.
1: A horrible situation. I don't know what's going on, but I hope they figure that out. But what I don't understand is why don't people go to the police?
6: Straight to the police.
1: Like, what is social media supposed to do about that? Like, and then I wonder, do police see things like that?
6: And launch an investigation. Feel like
0: they want to launch an investigation.
1: Mm-hmm. Like, I just don't understand why is social media the first place you go?
6: I'm not sure, but
2: to make noise, to get like you always say, like the court of public opinion, like to, I mean, because everybody knows what, a lot of people know who Big Tigger is, you know.
0: Of course.
2: So his ex-wife, that's his wife or ex-wife.
6: She said that she's his wife.
2: Okay, well, that's his wife. She want to do everything to get everybody to slander him and to look at him a certain way.
0: She wants to cause pain, but that's like Charlotte said, if something did happen, wouldn't you go to the police to, you know, to file a police report,
2: absolutely,
0: get a restraining order,
2: what
0: whatever it may be.
1: But she also, because she posed the question, right? What was the question she said?
6: She said, "Someone asked my husband why
2: what
6: my face
2: to
6: happened."
2: My face?
0: Right.
2: "Why my face happened?"
6: Yeah, ooh, happened.
2: She mean how this happened to my face?
6: I mean, she but, in the video she's crying, and
0: but she did not say Tigger struck her.
6: She just says, "Someone asked my husband why my face happened."
1: I said horrible situation, but we don't know what's going on.
0: Yeah, we don't.
6: And the reason why I reached out to the police departments were I was like, okay, is there going to be a valid police report here that you could kind of, you know, go off of or whatever? But nothing that I've been able to confirm yet. But this is what's circulating online, and we haven't heard from Tigger either.
2: Now, how you go to the internet like that and you don't give more of the story? It's like, because now what that does is give people the notion that they can make up anything. Like, how do you go to the internet?
0: But what I'm saying is,
2: instead of saying, "Ask my husband," because we don't know him, you know him.
0: But there's three sides
2: tell
0: of every story, right? They always say there's three sides to every story. One side, the other side, and then the truth in the middle, right? So
1: we don't even know this side.
6: We're still trying to figure out everything. But all right, so let's move on. In other news, so Boosie is getting some pushback because he says no trans women are allowed at his topless pool party. So Boosie received a DM.
2: Oh, at a topless pool party.
6: Yes. Boosie has been promoting a pool party that he's having, and he received a DM from a person, and the person asked him if trans people are allowed to come to his pool party.
0: His topless pool party.
6: Yes. So the DM says, "Hey, I need a ticket." Boosie then directs the person to the link in his bio. The person responds, "Trans are allowed, right? Or no, just making sure you chill. Like, I like your performance. I want to support." And Boosie responded, "No, sir, no. I'm not going to say the word. The trans miss are allowed." So then he posted this, Boosie, to his ex account and said, "Sorry, no trans women are allowed at the topless pool party. We will be checking Adam's apples, strong facial features, and large hands. I tried to be respectful. I said miss."
0: I said large hands is funny.
6: Yeah, so now.
1: Is that his house?
0: Yeah, it's at his house.
1: So what's the problem?
6: So Boosie,
2: is that his house?
6: Boosie posted a video kind of saying the same thing. Let's take a listen to Boosie.
7: "For everybody going nuts about me not wanting at my party, it's the same thing if they say no alcohol in the building. Whatever we checking for, it's the same thing as people saying, you gotta bring clear bags. It's the same thing when you go in a restaurant and they say, no rips in the jeans, no hats on. These people own this establishment and there's certain things they don't go for. Mm-hmm. Y'all fought for gay rights for 20, 30 years. We said nothing. Maybe we should fight for straight rights. Simple as that. I don't want nobody licked and treated. When you own something, you have the right to set the rules of your establishment. Same thing if you go and see somebody in a prison. Certain clothes you can't wear. This world is out of control.
1: I agree with 70% of what he's saying, meaning that it is his property. He owns his property, and he has a bundle of rights, and he can set the conduct and the rules and how who he wants
0: party.
1: There.
0: He can,
1: it's his party.
0: It's his party.
2: And then it's topless. It's topless. You know what I'm saying? So if the topic, like Hercules, is like, all right, hold on, what you doing?
6: That's the latest for the hour, guys. It's brought to you by Top Dog Law.
0: I was going to.
1: It felt unnecessary, though.
2: What you mean it felt unnecessary? What? That's what he's saying. No hands, no Adam's apples, no Hercules top body. Like, come on.
6: Brought to you by Top Dog Law. Any accident, big or small.
2: You gotta stop playing. That was a good one.
0: I ain't inviting you to my party, Jess. I'm just letting you know that.
2: Oh, why?
1: All I'm saying is, if you own...
2: Am I invited?
0: You're not invited, no. You're not invited to my party,
1: if you
0: Jess.
1: Own the property, you can set the rules
0: that's right.
1: of
2: yes,
1: the property.
2: Yes, that's his right. preference.
0: And I ain't inviting Jess, especially without that. But if you come with that, nah. That shower cap, nope. All right, well, thank you.
1: And I don't know why people acting surprised about that, because they already know how Boosie feels.
2: How he get down, right. yeah.
6: And the person that was in the DM didn't take it anyway. They just said, okay.
2: Right. And it was probably trolling, just because they knew. They know how he is,
0: right.
6: potentially. But yeah, that was brought to you by Top Dog Law. Any accident, big or small, call Top Dog Law.
0: All right, when we come back, of course, today is Kanye's birthday. So let's get on some Kanye in the mix. Old Kanye. Let me know what the old Kanye feels like to you. 800-585-1051. It's the Breakfast Club. Good morning.
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0: 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War.
1: Like I said, happy birthday, yeah. Just get on some old.

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1: Maybe.
2: Damn, he hard again.
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5: They should be embarrassed by what they already did. I'm not making these people do these things.
6: Called Donkey of the Day, and it really caught me off guard.
2: Damn, Charlamagne, who got the Donkey of the Day today?
5: Well, Jess Hilarious, Donkey of the Day for Monday, June 8th goes to a 37-year-old Brazilian woman named Amanda Maria Souza de Oliveira. I know I pronounced that wrong. But Amanda is 37 and allegedly posed as an autistic little girl named Gabriel. She did this because she's a con artist, ladies and gentlemen, and she attempted to con a sweet, loving family in Brazil into adopting her. I can't make this kind of stuff up. Let's go to SBT News for the report, please.
7: Look, I want to bring you new information now on the case of that woman who was arrested for posing as a child to deceive a family for over a year. This isn't an isolated story. On the contrary, Amanda, the real name of the 37-year-old, has a long history, and other victims in several states across the country. SBT Journalism spoke with one of the women who fell for the scam a few years ago at the time.
8: We rented a studio apartment. Renata helped pay for it along with the pastor. We received donations from other people, and she began to live with us. She won me over. I made bottles for her. I gave her a pacifier. I put her to sleep. I sang little songs to her.
5: Jeez. You know, man, I hate humans, okay? You are not going to convince me that we are the most intelligent life on this planet. Or on any planet, okay? Humans are universally recognized as the smartest species on Earth. Okay, we are defined by our unmatched capacity for abstract reasoning, complex language. I put complex language in air quotes because some of y'all talk like primates. Self-awareness, okay, and cumulative culture. All right, that is our ability to take discoveries and inventions and behaviors of previous generations and build on them. Okay, that's why humans are allegedly the most intelligent life on this planet. Personally, I feel like that's why we not. Okay, because God blessed us with all those abilities and we use them to do stuff like this woman Amanda did. Okay, posing as an autistic little girl named Gabriel. 37 years old, posing as an autistic 12-year-old girl named Gabriel. Drinking from a baby bottle, using a pacifier, sleeping with a comfort cloth, and even faking night terrors. I have no idea what acting autistic is, but it sounds to me like she was identifying as a toddler. Okay, she sounds trans rugrat to me. And I would also like to say this family deserves some of this hee-haw too. If a 37-year-old woman comes around me acting like a baby, I don't care if it's a little baby, the baby, or Brian Baby Williams, I'm calling the police. Okay, what the hell do you mean you were deceived by a woman who claimed to be 12 years old? Okay? That's what one of the con family members said, okay? First thing I did when I heard that the family got conned was went to see what Amanda looked like. Can we pull Amanda's picture back up? Can we pull Amanda's, can we do that on Netflix? Or can I show it from my phone
9: Jesus
5: or something?
9: Christ.
5: Look at it.
10: There we go.
5: Look how Amanda looks.
9: Gabriel.
5: You see what I'm saying?
9: Absolutely.
5: You see what I'm saying? Okay, Brazil. I seen the Snoop Dogg beautiful video back in the day. Okay, so when I think Brazil, I think a certain thing, okay? I was like, maybe the family members are playing dumb because she got the yams. But no, we seen her mugshot, all right? This woman looks like a brown Twitter egg, all right? She actually looks like a pastry. And they say you are what you eat. And I can tell that she has eaten a lot of those savory Brazilian street snacks, all right? This woman looks easy to draw. Look at this woman, man.
9: Absolutely.
5: This woman looks easy to draw as long as you can draw a circular shape. Okay, if you can draw a circular shape, you can draw Amanda. All right, what's that Brazilian food?
10: Amanda.
5: That's like
10: funny.
5: An empanada or a beef patty. You know what I'm talking about?
9: Mm-mm.
5: A pastel. That's,
10: you know I'm not Spanish. Stop looking at me. Like, I swear, I'm
9: not
10: Spanish.
9: Definitely not Brazilian. That's too close to black.
5: Well, that's what Amanda looks
10: Shut
5: like. Okay, a human pastel or pastel, whatever you call it. She looks deep fried and dough filled with savory ingredients like ground beef or cheese. All right, listen, man. Ooh. Those who deceive will always find those who allow themselves to be deceived. I fully believe in the stupidity of humans, okay? I'm sold on that, but I refuse to believe this family believed this 37-year-old Brazilian woman was a 12-year-old autistic child. Sounds to me like everyone involved here needs to be investigated. But it gets worse, because this woman didn't just con the family. The scheme allegedly kicked off in a church, and she introduced herself to the pastor as a runaway child named Gabriella. Or Gabrielle, who had fled an abusive home. All right? Listen, man. Those who are willing, but those who willingly accept being conned are as corrupt as those who con them. All right, you want me to believe everybody fell for this? This woman is 37 years old and pretended to be an autistic runaway child that was 12 years old, and all of y'all fell for it?
10: Mm.
5: Look at this woman, man. Look. Hold on, man. Look at this woman, man. You're not looking at this woman. You didn't look at this woman. Look.
10: Put it back up, Netflix.
5: Look at this woman.
6: Yes, definitely giving Gabe.
5: I don't even know how you act autistic. Okay, she might could pass for having an extra copy of Chromosome 21, but a 12-year-old autistic child?
6: Yeah.
5: No. Why am I explaining this? Please give Amanda Oliveira the sweet sounds of the Hamiltones.
0: Oh, now you are the donkey of the day. Ooh, ooh, ooh. You are the donkey.
10: Amanda, boy.
0: Of the day. Yeehaw.
6: You remember Drake and Josh? She looked
5: yes,
6: like
5: I do.
6: Josh Peck when he was like fat back
5: I'm
6: in the day.
5: I'm telling you.
6: Yeah.
5: She identifies.
6: That's crazy.
5: She identifying as the wrong thing. She just need to go ahead and identify as a man.
6: Yeah, that's man, why that's why that's I can see why she would be gay. No, no.
5: What do you identify as? A man, duh.
6: Duh. Right. Duh. But I can literally see why she went with Gabe. She knew what nobody going. If she acted like a woman, like if she went as a woman.
5: She did.
6: She was like, nah,
5: she identified as a 12-year-old girl.
6: No, she identified as a 12-year-old man or a 12-year-old boy. Gabriel?
5: No. What are you talking about?
10: Gabriella?
6: No, no. You said Gabriel.
5: Well, Gabriel, Gabriella, but they said she was identifying as a 12-year-old little girl.
6: Oh, man.
5: Yeah.
10: That's trying to make sense of this.
6: Yeah, a little bit. Right. Yeah, I ain't gonna right. Yeah, especially when I seen her. It was like, oh, okay, I see why. But, oh, no. Right. She definitely does not give arts. Never mind. I don't know.
10: All right, Charlamagne, thank you for that donkey today.
5: Yes, indeed.
10: Now, when we come back, we got the positive note and more. It's the Breakfast Club. Good morning.

0: EJ Envy, Just Hilarious, Charlamagne Tha God. We are the Breakfast Club. Salute to the OG 8-Ball from 8-Ball and MJG for joining us this morning.
1: Dope, dope.
2: Salute to the legendary 8-Ball, man. Make sure you go get some of that 8-Ball coffee, damn it. 8-Ball brand coffee.
1: Nice and smooth.
0: That's right. And salute to the New York Knicks. Game 3 is tonight. If you don't have to be in New York, please do not go to New York. You don't want to be around New York. The president is going to the game, and they're talking about they're going to be shutting the roads down around the garden.
2: That's
0: so they get
2: selfish,
0: there 2-3 hours early.
2: Ticket
0: prices are going down. So
2: it's so selfish.
0: You might see me if the ticket right now they had like 4,200.
3: Okay.
4: Could he have just come and we didn't know?
1: We
4: would have knew once he got there, but like why did he have to announce it leading in?
2: Because it would be
4: in?
2: All the same inconveniences and people would be wondering
0: that
2: why.
0: That's what happening. They didn't have to announce it. They still get the inconveniences. Now it's even worse. You know?
2: It would be all the same inconveniences. You just wouldn't know why. Be like, damn, why is this street closed? Damn, why can't we do no watch party? Mm-hmm. And then eventually be like, oh, because the president is here.
1: Right.
2: There's a reason why. He's the first president to ever attend the NBA Finals game. Because every other president has the common sense to know this is an inconvenience to the people.
0: My
2: constituents.
0: I think he went to the Super Bowl.
4: He'd be everywhere.
0: With the boxing
4: He'd be everywhere.
2: He went to the Super Bowl as a president?
0: I think so.
2: I don't know about that. I didn't hear about that.
0: I think he
4: said he was going, I remember. He's going to be. They about to have that match outside of the White House, too.
2: But it's outside of the White House.
1: If the Knicks really win tonight, that's three. Y'all don't know
4: Yes, he attended the Super Bowl in the past. Maybe the first U.S. president to attend.
2: We got Knicks in six. Salute to the Knicks. I got Knicks in six.
0: I got Knicks in five.
2: The Spurs
0: are going to
1: be even more chaotic.
2: The Spurs are going to win 3-5.
0: Nah, I think Knicks in five.
2: The Knicks will lose tonight. Everybody will blame it on Donald Trump. All will be right with the world. They'll come back, win game four. They'll go back to San Antonio, lose game five. Come back to Madison Square Garden, game six. The Knicks will close it out. Pandemonium, baby.
0: Yeah, I'm with Knicks in five, but I want Knicks in four. But anyway, when we come back, positive notice to Breakfast Club. Good morning.

0: Just Hilarious, Charlamagne Tha God. We are the Breakfast Club. Now, we were just talking about the Knicks. I do have a question. So,
1: what?
0: He said he's going to game 3 and 4.
1: Oh, Trump
0: said he's going to both. Nah,
2: after the night, he won't go back and forth.
3: Too much.
2: Nah, because the Knicks will lose. You know, when he pops up on the Jumbotron screen, it could be a lot of boos. Mm-hmm. You know, I don't know if it will be a lot of boos. There's going to be a lot of rich people in the building. Mm-hmm. You know what I mean? So those rich people probably just going to be quiet, you know? Mm-hmm. So I don't think it's going to... The backlash he's going to get from this, I don't think it's going to be a good thing. And I think the stock market is going to be in the toilet this morning, too. Because Israel just bombed Iran last night. And the stock market dropped significantly Friday.
0: It dropped Friday crazy, yep.
2: I think it's going to be bad this morning, too.
1: All weekend. My husband, that's all he talk about is the stock market. It's wild.
0: Well, we'll see you guys tomorrow. You got a positive note?
2: I do. Positive note comes from Mahatma Gandhi, man. And it's simple. Remember this on this fine Monday. The future depends on what you do today. Have a great day.
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1: Yeah.
2: It's what y'all been waiting for.
1: You're tapped in to Way Up with Angela Yee.
3: Yo, it's Way Up with Angela Yee. Hey.
4: Good job, B-Dot.
5: Hey.
3: What's up, B-Dot?
5: Happy Monday.
3: Yes, happy Monday. It is, it's a Knicks game is on
5: it's
3: tonight.
5: It's a Knick day. Happy Monday to all my Knickers.
3: Knickerbockers.
5: Yeah.
3: Man, listen, another thing that's happening, it's kind of a New York day.
5: Yeah.
3: We can say that nationwide.
5: It's feeling good out here,
3: globally,
5: man.
3: Worldwide. Jamie Hector, who's from Brooklyn, he's going to be joining us today.
5: Yes.
3: You know him as Marlo from The Wire, but he's also in the new show Cape Fear. You also know him as from Bosch.
5: Yep.
3: As Detective Edgar. I want to say this, too. He was at my coffee shop yesterday. We had an NYC Votes event,
5: mm-hmm.
3: and these two kids from the street came in. They're like, Marlo, what you doing here? What you doing up in here, Marlo? It was so funny. But yes, he's going to be joining us, and I know you were excited for that because Jay-Z channeled Marlo's character.
5: That's right.
3: In that.
5: That freestyle. That was my Jay-Z impersonation.
3: Oh, I thought you were choking.
5: All
3: right. Well, let's get the show started with some love. Let's shine a light. 800-292-5150. Maybe you want to call up and shine a light on the Knicks.
5: Yeah.
3: Or maybe your local team that's not in the
5: finals.
3: But you can still do that. 800-292-5150. Call us up.
6: Coming up, I was confused. My mommy kissing a girl. Confusion occurs coming up in the cold world. Daddy ain't around, probably out committing felonies. My favorite rapper used to sing check.

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2: 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Shine a light on them.
1: It's time to shine a light on them.
3: All right, it's Way Up with Angela Yee. It's me and B-Dot.
4: Good job, B-Dot.
5: That's right.
3: And today I want to shine a light since Jamie Hector is coming today on Moving Mountains. That is his nonprofit organization that he started back in 2007. And this is to provide inner city youth with free professional level training in the performing arts.
5: That's awesome.
3: And he's very present. Like, the students all know him. He knows all of them by name. But he does a lot when it comes to drama, dance, vocal performances, film, also the business aspects, financial literacy, all of that. Tonight, they're having a gala, and they're actually, one of the honorees is Rod Strickland, who was drafted by the New York Knicks as a number first round pick, by the way. And
5: you're hosting it.
3: Oh, and I'm hosting.
5: Yeah.
3: You're absolutely right. Why did I forget that? So actually, I think they're going to be watching the game after the gala. He was like, if I would have known this game was happening. But who could have predicted that?
5: Could've?
3: You know how many people have things planned tonight and Wednesday, not having been aware that this was going to happen? I'm glad we don't have a lip service scheduled.
5: Right.
3: All right. Now, Lisa, who do you want to shine a light on?
6: I want to shine a light on to my son, Osaze Proctor. He's in Georgia, originally from Harrisburg, Pennsylvania. Him and his partner have a shop down there called Uncle Phil. They're in Atlanta, Georgia.
3: Okay.
6: And they're doing extremely wonderful.
3: You said it's called Uncle Phil's in Atlanta, Georgia?
6: Yes.
3: What kind of shop is it?
6: It's a sub shop. They have water, ice, and Philly subs. They're from Harrisburg, Pennsylvania, and they bought Philly to Georgia, and they're loving it down there.
3: Oh, I'm looking at it online. It looks good.
6: I'm so proud of him. He's only 29. I used to own a shop myself, but I couldn't keep it open because I didn't have enough money. And he took the legacy and carried it on that way. And I am so proud of him.
3: All right. Well, shout out to you, Lisa. Thank you. We'll make sure we check out Uncle Phil's.
6: Thank you. Have a good day.
3: You too. Well, that was Shine a Light, 800-292-5150. Just in case you couldn't get through, you could always leave a message and shine a light that way. And when we come back, let's get into this Yee T. Scary Movie 6. Did you see it?
5: I did not.
3: You're one of the few people who didn't. We'll talk about the numbers from that, but we'll also talk about somebody who could have been in the movie but declined. I wonder if she's like, dang, I should have did that.
5: Got to learn the regrets, Angela.
3: All right, it's Way Up.
1: Hey. The rumors, the shade. Let's break it down.
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1: Yo, she about to blow the lid up off this pot.
2: Let's get it.
1: Oh, yeah. Angela spilling that yee tea.
2: Come and get the tea.
0: All right, it's Way Up with Angela Yee. I'm here with B-Dot.
3: Good job, B-Dot.
4: Yes, you are.
0: And let's get into this yee tea. So, Scary Movie 6, did you know it was going to do what it did?
4: I had no idea.
0: It was, it made $105 million worldwide on opening weekend.
4: Damn.
0: Which is a franchise record for them.
4: Wow.
0: What a big deal. You know how much it cost to make it?
4: How much?
0: $30 million.
4: Wow.
0: So within the first 3 days, they've already recouped and then some.
4: That's what's up.
0: You know, shout out to Marlon Wayans, Sean Wayans, Keenan Ivory Wayans. I love me some Regina Hall.
4: Yeah, we saw Marlon the other day in the hallway.
0: Yes, listen, I just want to say Marlon Wayans is a nice person in real life.
4: Yeah.
0: Like, just mad cool. I'm glad to see that they deserve all this success.
4: Right.
0: And one person, when he was on The View, he said he really tried to get Cardi B.
4: Oh.
0: To be in Scary Movie 6. Here's what he said.
5: Are there any cameos that you wanted that got away from you?
6: Yeah, we tried Cardi B, but she said, hell no!
4: I wonder why she said no.
0: I don't know. You know, it could be that maybe at that time she was pregnant. It is a lot of work, you know, an early morning. So who knows what was happening timing-wise with her.
4: Right.
0: That she couldn't do it, so... But I'm sure she's like, man, that would have been a good one.
4: Maybe Scary Movie 7.
0: All right. Now, Anna Faris, in the meantime, talks about a joke that she really wanted to be in Scary Movie 6 that did not make the cut. Here's what she said.
7: There was a moment where I'm getting just wasted, just so drunk. I'm in my truck, of course. And I look into the rearview mirror and I say, be best, Cindy Campbell. Be best. That didn't make it, but I liked my little winking there. What are you going to do? Are you going to be mad at Cindy?
4: I can see why I didn't make it.
0: Why?
4: It's not funny.
0: Oh. Well, she pushed for it. She wanted it to happen. All right, and Drake's Iceman has spent 3 weeks at number one on the Billboard 200. That's another milestone on the charts. 171,000 equivalent albums in the U.S. for this last week. It is one of five Drake albums to spend at least 3 weeks on top of the Billboard 200, and the first that he's done that with since Certified Lover Boy, that got 5 weeks at number one in 2021.
4: It's deserving. I think so far it's the album of the year.
0: Wow. Yeah. You know, it's interesting that a lot of people at first didn't like it, but then as they sat with it...
4: It's good. It's good music, man. Good raps. Shout out to the Canadian.
0: I wonder what his next deal is going to be. I know there's a lot of speculation
4: right.
0: about it, but it puts him in a great position.
4: Definitely does.
0: To work something else out. Now, in addition to this, you know what? Let's get into about last night, because I can't wait to talk about this. I was in Nashville over the weekend.
4: You had a hell of a weekend, Angela.
0: And then a lot of crazy weather here. I was looking online. It was like a tornado or something.
4: Something like that.
0: Yeah. You know, it's block party time here in Brooklyn. Yeah. So we're going to talk about last night, and you're going to tell me what you had going on.
4: Yep.
0: But right now, let's hear some FABO, Fabulous, and Neo. Here is Make Me Better. It's Way Up.

0: So, about last night. Here's how it went down.
1: All right, it's Way Up with Angela. Yeah, it's me and B-Dimes.
2: Good job, B-Dimes. Yeah.
1: And it's time for About Last Night. What did you do?
3: Well, this weekend was pretty calm. I was with my daughter and we were just hanging out, trying to be Father of the Year. But I was still recovering from the game on Friday, man. It was insane with the Knicks winning, man. I almost got trampled on 34th Street.
1: That was a good game. Now, I did have a chance to watch that game. I was in Nashville. So we went to the hotel bar to watch the game. Great game. Last second.
3: Yes.
1: It's interesting being in another place while the Knicks are playing because there's a lot of people who don't like the Knicks.
3: I know.
1: At the bar, but, you know, there's some handshakes going on after.
3: It was a nail biter.
1: Yeah, it was. But that's good. That's what you want, right? You don't want people getting blown out. And I guess you'll be watching again.
3: I will be watching tonight. I don't know where, but somewhere.
1: All right. Now, I do want to talk about, I was in Nashville. You know, it's the 250th anniversary birthday for America.
3: Yes, I do.
1: While the rally that Trump is doing didn't turn out the way that he anticipated, a lot of artists pulled out.
3: Right.
1: That were supposed to perform. Even Milli Vanilli pulled out. But anyway, I was hosting something for Stella TV. They're doing their own 250th anniversary.
3: Okay.
1: You know, gospel, a lot of gospel artists performing. It's beautiful. It's touching a lot of history.
3: Mm-hmm.
1: So you'll learn a lot of lessons when you watch that. And then I came back here and I had an NYC Votes event at Coffee Uplifts People. We had so much fun.
3: I was going to come.
1: To say shout out to NYC Votes. They have great merch. When I tell you, if you could see like the hats they were giving out, people were like, oh my gosh, you know how normally hats and like free stuff is not good?
3: It looks free.
1: It was real. It was like, I would wear this. So shout out to NYC Votes for a great event as they're trying to just bring awareness. And I want to do this just nationwide. Make sure you know what those deadlines are. When does early voting start? Because I always try to vote early. I typically do not like to vote the day of an election because anything could go wrong.
3: Yeah, that's true.
1: And I don't want to wait to the last minute. So everybody just make sure you check that you are registered to vote. You know where you're voting. You know who you're voting for. You know when early voting is. There's other ways to vote as well. Mail in your ballot. You know, there's so many ways to make sure that you participate.
3: Like Susan B. Anthony over here.
1: And then I was watching Cape Fear when I got home.
3: I got to watch that tonight. Well,
1: yes, on Apple TV. Shout out to, that is an amazing show. Martin Scorsese, you know, Steven Spielberg, executive producers. I saw a lot of reviews talking about what an amazing show this is. And I want to say it is on point. You know, it's hard for me to like not to want to look away from something because I love a horror.
3: You're a tough critic.
1: And there were points when I was like, ooh, I can't even look at that. So, you know, shout out to them for making me be like,
3: well, if you
1: scared.
3: If you recommend it, you know, I gotta check it out though, Angela.
1: You're gonna love it. And if you watch, you gotta go back and watch the original Cape Fear to remember what that was like too.
3: Gotcha.
1: And then go and watch. You don't have to watch it because this series is a standalone, but it's amazing. All right, when we come back, 800-292-5150. 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
3: Yes.
1: Maybe you have a horror story that you want to tell us that would make me look away if it was on the big screen. We want to hear it and we're not going to judge you.
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12: Happy Monday. I'm KOB 4 meteorologist Amanda Galushka with your Monday afternoon forecast. We're starting things off on a mostly clear note, and then we'll build in some cloud cover through your day today to end off with the partly cloudy skies. Temperatures today are going to warm up into the mid-90s. We'll have some breezes from time to time with winds gusting upwards to 20 to 25 miles per hour. Can't rule out a stray shower moving through anytime during the afternoon and evening hours, and our temperatures will fall to the lower 60s by the time we get to Tuesday morning.
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0: What's up is Way Up with Angela Yee. Look at you dropping berries. And it's time for Telesis. Don't eat that off the floor.
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0: All right. 800-292-5150. 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Telesis secret is me and B-Dot here. 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It's Way Up.

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0: 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Tell us a secret.
1: Ooh, baby, it's way up at the end of the year. It's me and B-Dot.
2: Good job, B-Dot.
3: Yes, it is.
1: And we want to hear these secrets today.
3: Yes, we
1: okay?
3: do.
1: Okay, I told y'all you got to shock us. 800-292-5150. Anonymous caller, tell us your secret.
4: So I live with my boyfriend at 2 years, and I'm pregnant with another guy.
3: Oh!
1: Ouch.
4: Yeah.
1: Okay, tell us a little more. How did this happen, and how do you know it's the other guys?
4: My boyfriend's girl.
1: Oh, okay.
4: Yeah.
1: How are you going to tell your boyfriend? Because he knows it's not his.
4: He's thinking it is.
1: I mean, there might be a little chance it is.
4: No.
3: Is one guy like black, other guy white?
1: Asian?
4: One's Chinese and one's black.
1: No. See what I tell you. Oh my gosh, are you gonna leave your boyfriend?
4: Yeah, I'm gonna have to.
1: I think so. So are you gonna move out? Are you gonna try to get him to move out? And are you gonna be with this other guy?
4: It's probably not a good situation either. He's a 24/7 gamer.
3: Oh my gosh.
1: Oh, I feel so bad. I wonder how your boyfriend's gonna take it.
4: I don't know.
1: It sounds like you don't even really like him.
4: I have love for him.
3: How many months are you?
4: I just found out like yesterday.
1: Oh. Are you excited?
4: In a way. It's a blessing at the end of the day.
1: Is the new guy going to like be with you? Or are you going to try to have a family with him? What's the plan?
4: I'm definitely thinking that he's going to be involved.
1: Okay. All right. Well, good luck telling your man. The sooner the better.
3: Maybe he could stream your reaction.
1: Oh, that is, yeah. Now you might end up on the blogs if he streams you.
4: Goodness. Thank y'all.
1: All right, take care. Hey, anonymous caller, what's up?
5: Hi there.
1: You want to tell me and beat out a secret? No judgment.
5: I had left a 2-year relationship because I had woken up next to my ex in the bed and he didn't wake me up.
1: Oh. Wow,
3: that's a situation.
1: And didn't wake you up?
5: Years old and he pooped the bed.
3: I hope there weren't white sheets.
1: Did he clean it up?
5: Yeah, I had to like come for him afterwards because I felt bad, but I wanted to run out the house.
1: Yeah, that is really disgusting. How did that even happen? Why didn't he get up?
3: He might have had White Castle the night before.
5: I have no idea.
1: Was it like a hard, like easy to remove, or was it like smushy?
5: Oh my goodness, girl. I don't want to go into detail. I'm trying to forget it.
3: It was a blowout, Angela?
1: Was it a Taco Tuesday situation?
5: You definitely, yeah.
1: That is really embarrassing.
5: Milkshake.
1: You said he had a milkshake? Is that a cause to break up with somebody?
3: I think that's kind of a deal breaker, Angela.
5: At 39 years old, y'all, you should have control of it.
3: Maybe next time just give him a diaper.
1: He might have been having food poisoning. You never know. Because he only did it once, right?
5: I agree, yeah.
1: He only did it once?
5: Okay, yeah.
1: I mean, one time is not... an accident.
3: Would you stay with somebody like that, Angela?
1: I don't know. It depends.
3: No pun intended.
5: What if it happened twice, though?
1: It happened twice?
5: Yeah.
1: Oh, yeah. He needs to go to the doctor and see why he has no bowel control. No, that's gross. You can't live a life like that.
5: Thank you for your time, guys.
3: Later.
1: Okay. I wonder if she wiped it. What if he wanted her to wipe him down like a baby?
3: Wow.
1: Yeah. I have to go. All right.
3: Man, it makes me want to book a colonoscopy.
1: Well, that was Tell Us a Secret, 800-292-5150. You could always leave us a secret for last word. And when we come back, B-Dot in the news again.
3: What did I do?
1: YG called you out.
2: Good job, B-Dot.
3: Oh, man.
1: And that is because of your conversations about the West Coast and hip-hop. And once again, B-Dot, I don't know if you're a real music journalist.
3: Oh, boy.
1: It's way up. See my

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18: Happy Monday. I'm KOB 4 meteorologist Amanda Galushka with your Monday afternoon forecast. We're starting things off on a mostly clear note, and then we'll build in some cloud cover through your day today to end off with the partly cloudy skies. Temperatures today are going to warm up into the mid-90s. We'll have some breezes from time to time with winds gusting upwards to 20 to 25 miles per hour. Can't rule out a stray shower moving through anytime during the afternoon and evening hours, and our temperatures will fall to the lower 60s by the time we get to Tuesday morning.
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1: 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Now back.
2: 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Way Up with Angela Yee is on.

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1: Like to talk like they Angela Yee. Man, she's spilling it all. This is Yee T. Way up.
0: Yo, it's Way Up with Angela Yee. It's me and B-Dots.
2: Good job, B-Dot.
3: Yo.
0: Oh, let's get into some of this Yee T.
3: Let's do it.
0: So Tony Hinchcliffe has his special. Netflix gave him a major deal. Three for his show, Kill Tony, one for an hour of his own stand-up. And on Tuesday, they put out the teaser for that stand-up special. And I guess it is now coming out when? Tomorrow.
3: Okay.
0: So all of that drama, all of that backlash, now the special's coming out. And I'm sure it's going to be in the top, like, you know.
3: Hopefully it's funny.
0: And the way that they actually promoted this special was a whole bunch of people criticizing Tony Hinchcliffe and saying negative things about him.
3: Were you in that clip?
0: No.
3: Oh.
0: I have to get in line for that. Will you watch it?
3: If it's funny.
0: How are you going to know until you watch it?
3: People, you know, people recommend things.
0: So you really pay attention to what other people say?
3: Yeah, recommendations.
0: Because I feel like you can't ever really pay attention to that.
3: I'll check it out.
0: There you go. All right. And also check out Love Island USA while you're at it. Season 8 is Peacock's most watched TV debut ever. 23% of viewership is on phones and tablets, by the way.
3: Wow.
0: So this just premiered last week on June 2nd. There's 3 episodes out so far. And number one, and according to reports, they're saying there's some nice looking contestants on there this season.
3: I've never watched. I'm gonna check it out then.
0: I think you'll enjoy it because it is also a study in human behavior when it comes to dating and friendships. I mean, these people literally just met each other for the first time, and they're supposed to form these bonds of, I'm talking to this person, why would you? And trying to strategize, like, should I dump this person and get with this person who I just met? Sometimes you have a good connection, but you don't know if maybe you'll have a better connection with somebody else. It's interesting.
3: Sounds like a weekend in New York.
0: Yeah. Now, let's, speaking of which, things that you should do. YG has called you out, B-Dot.
3: What did I do?
0: Because what didn't you do is the question. You have not included him in these West Coast conversations when people talk about the biggest and most influential artists from the region.
3: Yes.
0: You've listed the 10 best West Coast albums. This was like years ago.
3: This is 2024 on my live stream, Unlisted.
0: Right. And so what do you think about his criticism of you? And here's what YG had to say.
4: I seen too many motherfuckers mention West Coast rap. And like, damn, you really mentioning my name. Like, I feel like my name should be mentioned. Like, B-Dot, he had posted like the 10 most influential like West Coast albums. My Crazy Life wasn't on there. I'm like, huh? Smoking on.
3: What am I smoking on?
0: I mean, that was a great album.
3: I'm high off life. I mean, listen, out of the top 10, I just don't know what replaces it. You know, My Crazy Life is a classic album, but I just don't know what it supplements out of this top 10.
0: You have The Chronic, Doggy Style.
3: 2001.
0: Machiavelli.
3: All Eyes on Me.
0: Good Kid, Mad City.
3: The Documentary, Death Certificate, Dog Food, and Straight Outta Compton. I don't know if it, why, I don't know if My Crazy Life replaces any of these. So His criticism could be valid, but, you know, hopefully his new album, Gentleman's Club, that's coming out on June 19th.
0: It's interesting that it bothered him that much that years later he's talking about it. But sometimes that gives you the fuel because it was a really classic album. But sometimes it's hard when you have a top 10.
3: Right.
0: It's all subjective.
3: Exactly. But shout out to YG.
0: All right. Well, that is your Yeezy. When we come back, we have under the radar stories that are flying under the radar, but you need to know about them. And, you know, the Knicks, the game is tonight.
3: Yes.
0: Donald Trump is supposed to be going to the game. You should see all of these dividers that are up right now. There was a stabbing in Penn Station. My mother was present when that happened.
3: It's crazy.
0: I got a little update from her. It's Way Up.

0: I got news.
1: Dishing the news that relates to you. These stories are flying under the radar.
2: All right, it's way up with Angela Yee. I'm here with B-Dot.
3: Good job, B-Dot.
4: Yes.
2: And let's go under the radar.
4: Let's go.
2: All right, you were outside for watching the Knicks in these finals.
4: Yes, almost got trampled.
2: Yeah, so now there are no outdoor watch parties for Game 3. That's going to be tonight. And there's enhanced security measures because Donald Trump is attending the game.
4: Yep.
2: So they're warning fans, bring as little as possible. They're saying you can't even have a bag. So there's just a strict no-bag policy in place. And there's going to be TSA-style screening procedures for when you enter the Garden. And so normally there's an outdoor watch party. That's not going to be happening. We're having a watch party.
4: Yeah.
2: At Coffee
4: I'm at the
2: people.
4: Come. I saw a video right now circulating online of that area, Madison Square Garden. They have these fences up. It looks like an internment camp.
2: You know how much they probably had to pay? I mean, they did have to pay to get all of this done.
4: My goodness.
2: And there's a heightened risk. Police are on alert for malicious activity. Now, I do want to say at Penn Station, which is literally right outside the Garden, there was a stabbing that took place. And, you know, my mom was actually there. Six people were hurt.
4: Wow.
2: One was seriously hurt in the stabbing that happened yesterday evening. One of the victims had serious injuries. They say that the man had mental health issues. Now, my mom told me that this was happening on the first two tracks. She was on the third track.
4: Mm.
2: So she could see everything and she could hear the guy screaming.
4: Wow. So she witnessed it.
2: So she did witness it. I was like, did you get out of there? She said, yes, she ran out of there. But, you know, that's unfortunate. But this also coincides with this game happening tonight and Donald Trump actually going to the game. So it's going to be a mess.
4: Mayhem in Midtown.
2: All right. Well, that is your Under the Radar. We do have the Way Up Mix for you at the top of the hour. Plus, Jamie Hector is going to be joining us. You know him as the legendary character of Marlo from The Wire. You also know him from Bosch, from so many different things. But he also has a nonprofit organization that has been doing great work for students who are interested in pursuing the field of the arts.
4: Yep.
2: And he's actually landed a lot of these students in major productions.
4: I think Jay-Z's a big fan, too.
2: Jay-Z's a fan of Jamie Hector. And Jamie's from Brooklyn.
4: There you go.
2: All right, it's Way Up.
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0: What's up? It's Way Up at Angela Yee. It's me and B-Dot.
3: Yes, it is.
0: And Jamie Hector is going to be joining us today. I'm so excited for that. I know you are, too.
3: Can't wait.
0: Because Jay-Z referenced Jamie Hector's character of Marlo in The Wire in his freestyle at the Roots Picnic.
3: Yep.
0: You got questions.
3: I have answers.
0: Marlo is a fan favorite, too, by the way. He had some of the most iconic moments from The Wire. He's also right now on the new series Cape Fear that's on Apple TV. And y'all have got to check it out. It has gotten tremendous ratings. I've been watching. It's two episodes in. We'll talk about all of that. It's Way Up.

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8: Happy Monday. I'm KOB 4 meteorologist Amanda Galushka with your Monday afternoon forecast. We're starting things off on a mostly clear note, and then we'll build in some cloud cover through your day today to end off with the partly cloudy skies. Temperatures today are going to warm up into the mid-90s. We'll have some breezes from time to time with winds gusting upwards to 20 to 25 miles per hour. Can't rule out a stray shower moving through anytime during the afternoon and evening hours, and our temperatures will fall to the lower 60s by the time we get to Tuesday morning.
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1: Hey! Now back! Yeah, she back at it. Bring it, bring in the Mac. Way Up with Angela Yee is on.

0: everybody. Angela Yee. It's me and B-Dawn.
1: Yes, it is.
0: And as we are getting ready for this next Yee-Tee, a Black James Bond. Could that, you know, it's always been talk about it.
1: Yeah.
0: I'll tell you what Idris Elba had to say, because he had put that out there, but now he's saying he don't think it's going to happen.
1: It should.
0: All right, it's way up.
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1: She want the tea.
2: Oh, she came with receipts. It's time to spill that yee tea.
0: Oh, yes. Way up with Angela Yee. I'm here with B-Dot.
3: Good job, B-Dot.
4: Yeah.
0: It's time for yee tea. I just showed you a story that I think is so funny.
4: Yeah.
0: Tom Brady has a coconut water, and guess what it's called?
4: What's it called?
0: Good Nut.
4: Mmm.
0: And so people are pausing his entire timeline for dropping this. And the slogan is, it's a delicious mouthful.
4: I think we all could use...
0: Why would you do that?
4: I think we all could use...
0: A good mouthful?
4: No.
0: Oh. All right, B-Dot.
4: I was going to say a good nut in terms of the drink.
0: Okay, yeah. Well, that's what it's called.
4: Okay.
0: So, wow, nobody told them. Now, it looks like, you know, we're very excited for Serena Williams to return to tennis.
4: Yeah.
0: And LeBron is part of an ad that commemorated that return. She's going to officially make her first appearance back on the court at the HSBC Championships.
4: Mm.
0: And here is that ad.
5: Hey, Bron, what's up?
6: Hey, I'm getting pitched for a movie right now. I'm going to let them explain it.
7: Let's jump right into it. The film is called The Goat's Goodbye. It's a kind of a legacy play.
5: Guys, I can't. I'm back on the court.
6: Yeah, she's hung up.
4: Don't call it a comeback.
0: Absolutely not. Shout out to Queens.
4: Yeah.
0: All right, now, Jalen Brunson and his father, Rick Brunson, were on Good Morning America.
4: Okay.
0: And they were talking about a lot of different things. The game, the finals, their relationship on and off the court. How does Jalen Brunson feel like he's been doing in this finals?
4: Mm-hmm.
0: What do you think?
4: I think he's been doing fantastic.
0: All right, well, here's some of what they had to say.
8: Subpar. When I say subpar, just from my standards, I still feel like I'm trying to impact the game as much as I can, but I also feel like I can be much better.
9: I don't rate Jalen on if the ball goes in or not, and that's what I talk to him about. It's just taking the right shot, taking his shot. Just try to keep him confident. You know, that's when you know more of a coach, and you know, make sure he keeps doing what he's doing to be successful.
4: He's a tough dad.
0: Yeah, as he should be, right?
4: Subpar.
0: That's probably how he got... No, he said he feels like his performance has been subpar. That wasn't his dad saying that. Oh, man. I saw Stephen A. Smith was weighing in on Donald Trump going to the game tonight. He said he thought that it was selfish and narcissistic that Donald Trump would attend this game. I mean, it is going to cause a lot of issues when it comes to other people going.
4: Some people feel like that about Stephen A. Smith going to the games.
0: No, they don't have to close down the streets, you know, for that to happen and not let people get in the vicinity. It hurts businesses that are showing the game near the garden. There's no outdoor watch party. They had to put up all these dividers. It does feel like maybe I should go watch it somewhere and not there because of all the trouble.
4: You think those friends are going to keep New Yorkers from celebrating if the Knicks win? Please.
0: It's going to be mayhem. It's concerning. All right, and Idris Elba, if you ever were thinking that he was going to be James Bond, it looks like he doesn't feel like it's going to happen. He told British GQ, he's on the cover, I've always felt that it's not a realistic thing. James Bond was written how he was written for a reason, but I was complimented by it. And also, I think in realistic terms, some markets just don't go for that. Bond is big all over the world, and audiences won't all go for a black male, an African male playing Bond. That's not what they like in their culture, period.
4: Well, at least he's got the accent. You can't take the role from an American actor.
0: You know, it's crazy to me that a fictional character people feel like is supposed to be a certain race.
4: Yeah.
0: And that's so weird. It's already like not real. Calm down. You know what I mean?
4: Yeah, I got
0: like
4: you.
0: It's just stupid. Like, how are you going to say what a fictional character is supposed to look like? Or
4: but
0: anyway.
4: Most people don't devil in reality, Angela.
0: You're right about that. Well, that is your Yee Tea. And when we come back, it's time for Ask Yee. 800-292-5150. Yeah. B-Dot, you give good advice.
4: I try my best, man.
0: Yeah. You're getting better.
4: Thank you.
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1: Yeah, let's go.
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3: Here we go again.
4: This is Way Up with Angela Yee.
0: What's up? It's Way Up with Angela Yee. It's me and B-Dot.
5: Yes, it is.
0: You just found out that James Bond is Jamaican?
5: I had no idea.
0: I didn't know that either. Oh, so we need a Jamaican to play James Bond. All right. Well, when we come back, ask Yee 800-292-5150. That was an ask.
5: Maybe Shaggy's available.
0: Oh, Shaggy is James Bond. That would be Sean Paul.
5: The Bond.
0: That would be great. Yeah. All right. 800-292-5150. Ask Yee is next. Any question? We're here to help you out.

0: I'll freak you free, and I ain't the one that's ever made you feel gay.
1: 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Everybody accent.
2: Whether it's relationship or career advice, Angela's dropping facts.
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2: This is Ask Yee.
4: Brought to you by Top Dog.
5: It's me, Angela. And we have a laser on the line. She's opening a business in the mall, King of Prussia, and she wants to know how to promote it.
6: I'm a musician from the Bronx, from Soundview, and I'm opening up my first business venture in the King of Prussia Mall. It's a Pink Himalayan Salt Spa, so I'm kind of nervous as a woman of color, you know, coming to the industry. I just want to know what business advice maybe you have.
5: So what is it? Yeah, tell us what that does, because I don't know much about a Pink Himalayan Salt Spa. Tell me about it.
6: So it's to detox and get, like, remove impurities. With the natural Pink Himalayan salt from the earth, it just refreshes you and exfoliates.
5: I want to try it.
7: Yeah.
5: First of all, congratulations on that.
7: Thanks.
5: And now we just have to make sure that your business succeeds. So what have you been doing to promote? Because I think number one thing is you have to have amazing services, amazing staff, great customer service. But then after that, how do people even know that they want to come in there? What have you been doing?
6: So I did my Instagram page, and I've been promoting to family, some flyers. I've been putting some flyers out.
5: What's the Instagram page? I want to see.
6: Yes, so the page is Lelux Lounge. So it's LeLuxLounge.
5: Okay, Lelux Lounge. And I also, what kind of specials are you guys going to be doing for when you open?
6: So for everybody coming in for the first 2 days is going to get to experience the lounge for 10 minutes. And we're also going to be giving to the first 100 people just that, with free memberships, free sessions.
5: Okay. Have you done any ads on, like, social media?
7: I was about to say that.
5: Or Google?
6: Yeah, so we're opening on June 19th. We want to do Juneteenth. Yep, so I've been promoting on my personal page, elazia.music, because, like I said, I'm a musician. So, you know, all my friends are in the hip-hop scene, beauticians, musicians, you know?
7: Definitely do, like, the paid targeted ads.
5: Mm-hmm.
7: And on YouTube, on Facebook and
5: yeah.
7: Instagram, those.
5: Yeah, you can look at with the keywords. You got to make sure you get all of that right. We actually have a guy, Ryan McCreary, who we work with on Wealth Wednesday, that helps people with that. If you want to look at some of his free content, he kind of helps navigate you through how you can use that targeted marketing for your audience.
6: Oh, definitely. Okay, I got to check that out.
5: B-Dot loves it, but B-Dot gets his facials all the time.
7: I do.
5: So I do want to say, don't neglect the men, too. You know, I think sometimes we think of spa, we think of women.
7: Yeah.
5: But men love that. I think couples, Father's Day is coming up, too. You know, all of those things when you think of stuff like that.
6: Yes, thank you. I'm so excited to get so creative.
5: All right, well, thank you for calling us, and good luck. I cannot wait to see this on Juneteenth.
6: Thank you, Angela. I appreciate you guys. And
7: B-Rock,
6: thank you.
7: No doubt.
5: And girl, listen, one last thing. Apply for all the grants that you can.
7: Mm.
6: Got it. You got it.
5: Okay. All right. Take care.
6: Thanks for your time. Thanks, Angela. Bye.
7: Bye.
5: And make sure everything legally is handled, too. I want to say that as well. 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And when we come back, Jamie Hector is going to be joining us. It's a friend of mine. He's from Brooklyn. You know him as Marlo from The Wire. You know him from Bosch. He's also on Cape Fear on Apple TV. And he's got a great nonprofit event happening tonight, Moving Mountains. It's way up.

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17: Happy Monday. I'm KOB 4 meteorologist Amanda Galushka with your Monday afternoon forecast. We're starting things off on a mostly clear note, and then we'll build in some cloud cover through your day today to end off with the partly cloudy skies. Temperatures today are going to warm up into the mid-90s. We'll have some breezes from time to time with winds gusting upwards to 20 to 25 miles per hour. Can't rule out a stray shower moving through anytime during the afternoon and evening hours, and our temperatures will fall to the lower 60s by the time we get to Tuesday morning.
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0: What's up? It's Way Up with Angela Yee. Look at B-Dot stayed for this.
5: I had to, man.
0: You're going to find out why in a second. But my guy Jamie Hector is here. What's up, Jamie?
6: What's up, Angela? How you doing?
0: You are viral again. And we got to get right into it because B-Dot was at the Roots Picnic.
5: Yes, I was at the Roots Picnic last weekend. And you know, during Jay-Z's freestyle, he made reference to your character Marlo from The Wire. Mm-hmm. So with you coming, I was curious, like, what was your reaction when you heard that?
7: You want it one way, it's the other. I spill on you suckers, I Marlo you to your gang. I ain't much for me, it's no how. Cancel the brunches, I remember the hunger pain. The price of the bricks going up. It's gonna cost you a beat to even say my name.
6: It was a great feeling just knowing that, you know, he's head honcho, right? He gets it done. And he was gone for a minute. And then when he decides to, you know, reappear, he starts talking about the work that was created, because it was art coming from an artist, paying homage and showing love and respect to it. I mean, and who was coming from as well. It felt great. And not to mention, you know, my phone started blowing up.
0: I bet. You were like, what happened?
6: I'm talking about coming from everybody. It was just like, yeah. And I was like, what's going on? And then it started blowing up with images as well from different people covering it.
5: Mm.
6: I was like, man, what Malcolm X said, it's a lot of power.
0: Yeah.
6: Right? You say it and it happens. So yeah. Much love to Jay.
0: What would Marlo Stanfield say?
5: Yeah, right. What do you think about when other rappers mention you in rhymes? Like whether it's Lupe Fiasco, Pusha T, Griselda guys, like, what are your thoughts about that?
6: I mean, I appreciate it because the work was done, right?
5: Mm-hmm.
6: Like, developing that character was fun, it was work, and hopefully it's timeless. And what do I feel about them mentioning it? I feel good. Keep it alive.
0: Mm-hmm. Right now, I'm with B-Dot.
5: Yes, you are.
0: And we're talking to Jamie Hector. You know him as Marlo from The Wire. Right now, he's in Cape Fear on Apple TV as well.
5: Does it bother you when people see you on the street and call you Marlo?
6: Nah, not at all. Not at all. I just make sure that they know my name is Jamie Hector.
0: Yes, hello, Jamie
6: with
0: Hector.
6: Appreciation yeah. Of the character of Marlo. But yeah, we're gonna let them know it's clear, though.
0: And there's like a documentary on the real Marlo that's been streaming.
6: Yeah, shout out to him. Shout out to bro.
0: Yeah, I feel like people didn't know that was like
6: that was
0: a
6: real.
0: Yeah.
6: Yeah, I was, you know, $2 Dave?
0: Mm-mm. Oh, that gives out the $2 bills?
6: Gives out the $2
0: bills. Yes, mm-hmm. Definitely do.
6: Yeah, he invited me to an event where they're really involved with helping redirect youth in Queens that are going down the wrong path. And while I was there doing a panel, they FaceTimed him, Marlo, and put me on with him. Yeah, solid dude, doing the right thing.
0: So
6: right
0: you
6: now.
0: Didn't even know him before?
6: Like, no, I never met him.
0: Oh, wow, I didn't know that.
6: Because he was behind the wall.
0: Right, but right? You never even had a conversation.
6: Never. And they FaceTimed him, and we got a chance to talk. He introduced me to his family, explained to me everything that he's doing in community now. He's based on the conversation that I had with him, he just seems like a really kind, nice, humble dude. He don't seem nothing like a...
0: Yeah.
6: Dude that was putting people behind vacants and everything, you know, like, so
0: I'm sure that was dramatized.
5: What do you think happened to your character at the end?
6: That's a good question. It was hard. It's hard for him to leave the streets.
5: Mm.
6: You see it because he walked out of the building when they tried to give him the world.
5: Yeah.
6: I don't want to say what happened to him, but I really don't think that he was able to just transition into corporate life and go have a family and go sit up and just sit by the trees drinking margaritas. I don't think that's him. I think he probably just tried to do it again.
0: All right. I'm here with B-Dot. We're talking to Jamie Hector. You know him as Marlo from The Wire. Iconic character.
5: Yep.
0: But we have more with Jamie Hector when we come back. We're talking about his nonprofit, Moving Mountains, as well as the new show on Apple TV, Cape Fear, that he's in. It's Way Up.

0: one of the most famous women in radio. We're talking about Angela Yee.
1: Your Way Up with Angela Yee.
2: Please believe that.
3: What's up? It's Way Up with Angela Yee. Me and B-Dot are here.
4: Yes, we are.
3: And we are talking to Jamie Hector. Don't you love him?
4: How can you not?
3: He's nothing like Marlo from The Wire in real life. Now, so many things to get into with you right now, but Cape Fear on Apple TV. First of all, Cape Fear, that movie is such a classic. Yeah. It's very nostalgic for me because that was like a movie I loved when I was really young because I was into all of that. Mm-hmm. Horror movies is like my favorite genre of movies to watch. So I remember when it was announced that you got casted for that. Mm-hmm. Were you a fan of Cape Fear?
5: I was a fan of Cape Fear. I was a fan of everything De Niro. Mm-hmm. And then I was a fan of everything Scorsese and Spielberg. And just, you know, happy to be a part of it.
3: I think right now you can see 2 episodes, if I'm not mistaken.
5: Yeah.
3: And it's just so funny to see you go from, like, just these different characters and embodying, like, that, but then being a detective, but then seeing you with your, like, little chancletas on, their slides on, and, you know, at a barbecue with white people. You know?
5: Yeah. Them chancletas did it, though. I took my boy with me and my daughter to the premiere. You know, he's sitting there watching it. He leaned over. What you doing with them sandals?
3: Yeah, those sandals was wild.
5: Yeah, those sandals were wild.
3: But it's every little things like that, though, that you pay attention to when you see a character.
5: Absolutely. Because, you know, you want to transform, and nothing speaks louder than wardrobe.
3: Yeah.
5: You know, you're throwing some slides, you know, showing your toes. Brooklyn is like, what?
3: What would Jay-Z say?
4: Yeah, right. You know?
3: Right now, I'm with B-Dot.
4: Yes, you are.
3: And we're talking to Jamie Hector. You know him as Marlo from The Wire. Right now, he's in Cape Fear on Apple TV. You know, the balance for you in being in this space, but also making sure that you help the youth with their dreams of moving mountains, because I want to segue into that now.
5: Absolutely.
3: And I know this is something that you're so passionate about, and gala is actually happening. Oh, I'll be hosting.
5: That's right.
3: But you have some great things happening this year. You have a performance from Renee Nouvelle, from Janae.
5: That's right.
3: And then the honorees, are you allowed to say?
5: Yeah. Absolutely.
3: Okay. Sonny Hostin,
5: Rod Strickland, and John Decky. Rod Strickland, you know, our New York Knicks.
3: Mm-hmm. Shout out to our Knicks, you know.
5: So we're going to have a watch party afterwards for those that want to pull up.
3: Imagine being at an event where Rod Strickland's getting honored and then you get to watch the game after.
5: With Rod,
3: he's going to stay for it?
5: Yeah, hopefully. Okay. I mean, the whole team, they the ones that recommended it. And it was like, let's make it happen, you know?
3: Wow.
5: Keep the screen up, watch
3: something
5: the
3: that was like, man, into something that's huge. We got to make sure people know. Get them tickets for the gala. You can watch the game with us after.
5: Well, the website is movingmountainsnyc.org. If you want to buy a ticket or a table, you can go to www.mmgala.com. So movingmountainsnyc.org, that's the website.
3: You have some kids interested.
5: And the beautiful part about it, guys, I'm going to tell you this part, is that it's free of charge.
3: All right, and Cape Fear, you can start watching that right now on Apple TV. I know that's right.
5: Yes.
4: After the Knick game, of course.
3: Of course. Thank goodness it's streaming.
5: Yeah,
3: all right. Well, Jamie, I appreciate you so much, and I'm looking forward to this. And I'm sure we're gonna have a lot more announcements at some point soon. So,
5: thank you, Angela.
3: Congrats on everything.
5: You
3: can watch that full interview on my YouTube channel, Way Up with Yee. Make sure you tune into Cape Fear. Beat out. You gotta,
4: of course,
3: get
4: I'm
3: into
4: tapped
3: it.
4: In.
3: First 2 episodes are out now, and it comes out every Friday.
4: No spoilers. All right.
3: All right. Well, anyway, this is your show. When we come back, you have the last word. Sometimes.

0: What's up? It's Way Up with Angela Yee. It's me and B-Dot.
1: Yes, it is.
0: You got to go get a haircut.
1: I got to get a haircut. I got to prepare for the Knicks for their win tonight, man. I got to look good.
0: I heard you're going to be courtside with Trump. man, it's going to be crazy. I'm trying to get out of the city ASAP.
1: You have to.
0: Yes, but shout out to Jamie Hector. I'm actually going to see him tonight. I'm hosting his gala, Moving Mountains. And like I said, Rod Strickland's being honored, so we have they're having a watch party afterwards.
1: There's some Knicks representation in
0: there. Yeah, some Knicks representation. But shout out to everybody who I'm going to see tonight. And make sure you check out that Jamie Hector interview. That was a good one.
1: That was good.
0: Yeah, I enjoyed it. I think there's going to be some stories about Jamie that people didn't know.
1: Yeah.
0: And definitely want to go back and rewatch The Wire as well, but I'm into Cape Fear right now. That's the show I'm watching every week.
1: Definitely going to check it out because of you, Angela.
0: And because of Jamie.
1: Of course, it's because of Jamie. Of course.
0: And because of Martin Scorsese and Steven Spielberg.
1: You got to.
0: And Javier Bardem, all of us. That's all the reasons why.
1: Absolutely.
0: But as you know, this is your show, so you have the last word.
2: So my husband has cheated with over 100 women, and they always think that they're his one and only. They're not, okay? It's sad. It's disgusting. I understand.
3: Yo, this is your girl, Rockstar Tatiana. 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I'm the hottest out west. Like, ain't nobody with me. I'm the baddest. But I love y'all. Angela, go tap in, man. The Chicago way. You feel me?
4: Going way up.
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On the way after this, Don Toliver. 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
1: 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Meg Thee Stallion back outside, Pop Dot, performing to open up the Tonys last night. One thing about that Meg Thee Stallion, she gonna get outside. The Hot Girl Coach says she will not be inside for the summertime. 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She back and she's outside working up. 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
8: Happy Monday. I'm KOB 4 meteorologist Amanda Galushka with your Monday afternoon forecast. We're starting things off on a mostly clear note, and then we'll build in some cloud cover through your day today to end off with the partly cloudy skies. Temperatures today are going to warm up into the mid-90s. We'll have some breezes from time to time with winds gusting upwards to 20 to 25 miles per hour. Can't rule out a stray shower moving through anytime during the afternoon and evening hours, and our temperatures will fall to the lower 60s by the time we get to Tuesday morning.
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0: Boss Horvath, Kiati, Ray, Tim Drain Dance. And I got some Kendrick Lamar, SZA, Luther for the homie, Diego. 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

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Radio Boss Horvath, Kiati 30 for 30, SZA Kendrick. On the way, 4 minutes. It almost sounds like a joke, right? If I say, so Cardi B and Snoop Dogg walked into a bar, right? Except for they are performing at the 2026 iHeartRadio Music Festival going down Friday, September the 18th, and Saturday, September the 19th. And guess what? Capital One pre-sales kick off this Wednesday, and public tickets go on sale this Friday on the 12th. So, hey, man. Plan your trip now. It's going to be a lot of fun. T-Mobile Arena, Las Vegas. We turn it in.

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1: I used to think about immature things. 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

talking about a conservative, regular girl that still can beat a chest. 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So the sign, it must be a Gemini moon, cause we about to go half. 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

0: 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God is the only man I fear.
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Let's get into some Vernon Blue, Mariah the Scientist. Hey, and one of ATL's biggest stars is celebrating his 49th birthday. 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

0: 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Well, he was actually born in Atlanta, moved to Chicago when he was around 3 after his parents divorced. Born in Atlanta, raised in Chicago. Happy birthday, Kanye West. You celebrate your birthday. 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And Chris Brown residuals on the way 5 minutes.
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0: 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June is a crazy month to have baby mama drama. I'll let you know who's out here beefing in these streets. We'll get into it 5 minutes after Twista. Slow jam.
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1: 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June is Men's Mental Health Awareness Month. This your daily reminder. Definitely check on your strong friends. Some people are smiling on the outside and crying on the inside. T.I. What You Know and my Leon Thomas on the way after this 30 for 30.
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Thorough as don't need your chest. 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Zodiac sign, it must be a Gemini moon, cause we about to go half. Mistakenly, nobody been in a bag, but how many bodies done been in her bag?

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